0: And that was Wild by Troy Sivan. You were listening to WMBR in Cambridge, 88.1 FM. My name is Tessa.
1: My name's Amanda.
0: And we are the Vibe Killers.
1: Yippee! How we doing?
0: Good, good.
1: Good.
0: Welcome back to another week.
1: Another week. Yeah, I don't know. I don't know how to open this show.
0: I don't know. It's July.
1: It is July and it is hot.
0: It is quite warm.
1: Yeah.
0: There's a heat wave among us. Among us. Sorry.
1: Oh, God.
0: My bad.
1: Enough. Cancel the show, guys. No. It's done. Okay, but yeah. Tomorrow's supposed to be pretty lethal.
0: Yeah, I think tomorrow's going to be the worst. It's a rough time to not have AC right now.
1: Yikes.
0: Yeah, I'm just trying to keep my room cool as possible. But yeah, it's warm.
1: Mm-hmm.
0: I don't know. It's 4th of July this weekend. That's pretty fun.
1: I'm so excited. Yeah. I'm going to go to L.A.
0: Whoa.
1: Ooh, one of our friends has a lake house up there. So a bunch of us are going to go and congregate and terrorize the waters of Lake Arrowhead. So
0: that sounds great. I will be here working. That's okay. I have some other days off around it, so
1: yeah,
0: I'll be having my own festivities.
1: Exciting things
0: of sorts. I think we might do like a, those of us that are not leaving to the West Coast might do like a picnic or
1: that's cute
0: something on Sunday instead.
1: I'm having FOMO.
0: You're having FOMO.
1: I wish I could be everywhere at once with all
0: my
1: beloved friends.
0: You need like a time
1: friends.
0: Machine.
1: No, I need like, what's the thing like Hermione had?
0: Time
1: like,
0: Turner.
1: Oh, the Time Turner. Yeah, yeah, from like Harry Potter or whatever.
0: Yeah.
1: Where she was like taking 5 million classes at once. Real. Except not. But anyways, tell us about the song.
0: Yeah, so that was Wild. I don't know. For some reason the other day I just like had the urge. Like I was literally going to bed and I was like, I don't know, my room's like kinda quiet right now and I wasn't like super tired. So I was like, I'll put on some music, you know, before I go to bed. And I was like, what do I want to listen to? And my first thought was Blue Neighborhood by Troye Sivan,
1: right,
0: which is
1: the ancient
0: really
1: text, the ancient
0: random.
1: Text.
0: Like not something I've even listened to, I don't know, in probably like a year.
1: Hmm. I feel like you've played a song off of this like semi recently, but maybe
0: I don't know if it was that recent. I know I have.
1: Okay.
0: But I don't know. I haven't like listened to the album in full, I guess, in a while.
1: Okay.
0: But yeah, I was just all of a sudden I was like, I'm gonna play it. And so then today I was like, oh, I should play a song from that.
1: Ancient Text.
0: It's a honestly, to this day is still my favorite album of his.
1: Mm-hmm.
0: Like he's released more stuff and it's not bad, but like this one is just it's peak.
1: It's peak.
0: Yeah, as they would say. As the kids would
1: say. As the kids would say. Right. Okay.
0: Yeah. So do you want to tell us what's coming up next, maybe?
1: I would love to, but I don't have the playlist in front of me.
0: Oh.
1: So I know that it's a Willow song. I'm forgetting the title.
0: I can introduce it for you, and
1: thank
0: then you,
1: you
0: can go. Amanda will be playing Talk on the Hill.
1: That's what it's called.
0: Off the album The Thread.
1: Oh, my God. So, okay, so Willow's coming out with a new album. That's what this is about. She's done two singles released already. She released the track list. I think it might come out later this month. Again, I don't have my phone in front of me.
0: I didn't even know that she was releasing.
1: Neither did I. I don't know if it was quiet. I'm also like, I don't like follow her on any socials or anything, so I don't know if this was like announced or if this was just like a quiet drop.
0: Yeah.
1: But I personally didn't hear anything about it on social media, and you know how chronically online I am. So
0: very true.
1: But yeah, this was my favorite of the two singles, so I hope you guys enjoy it.
0: We might actually hold on.
1: Should I keep talking?
0: Yeah, it was some Wi-Fi issues in the station.
1: So, okay, guys. So today I woke up and I went to work and I went to lab meeting and there was a lab meeting and we thought it was gonna be 2 hours, but it was only 40 minutes. So, are you serious?
0: Sorry, my computer is like.
1: No, it's okay. It's okay. I'll keep talking. So, it was only 40 minutes, so we got out pretty early, which was nice. And then I did a lab safety training in which I got taken around like 3 different lab spaces and they pointed out to me like, oh. Isn't this fascinating stuff?
0: I'm having a great time.
1: Oh my God, Tessa.
0: Sorry.
1: Just use my phone.
0: It's freezing. Okay, we'll be using Amanda's phone.
1: This is ridiculous.
0: Give me one.
1: This is not standards of professional engineering.
0: I'm so sorry, guys. It's not my tech day, I guess.
1: Mm-hmm.
0: All right. Well, then we will be hearing Amanda's next pick, Talk on the Hill.

0: All right, the song that you just heard was Blue. Nope, I'm already dyslexic. That was Saturday Night by Raven Lanae off of her latest album. No, not latest album. Oh my God.
1: I need my notes.
0: I'm sorry. Okay. That is her latest single off of her new album that she's releasing later this summer, I believe. She's dropped two singles so far, question mark. So
1: I'm excited for
0: that. Are you fact-checking me? Yeah. Okay.
1: No, I'm very excited.
0: Okay. Yeah, I'm really liking the sound for her. I think she's talked about it in interviews, but she's leaning a lot more for like a dance electronica type like beat in the background. You can kind of tell. She's also trying to incorporate more choreography into her like music videos and performances alongside this new album. So I think that's really cool and that's really fun.
1: Yeah.
0: And yeah, it's a cool shift to see. I'm really excited.
1: I also really love the album cover art.
0: Yeah, it's cute.
1: It's kind of just like her in front of a tree, but it's like very like like aesthetic photography.
0: Yeah.
1: I don't know.
0: Me performatively sitting in front of a tree.
1: Well, okay, like yes, but I don't know. I feel like you know the trend of like a lot of album covers recently and people being like they look like they were made on PixArt.
0: Yeah, I do.
1: Like Life of a Showgirl, like the new Harry Styles one. Like they just like it's like one picture of them like extremely edited onto like a background with like text.
0: Mm-hmm.
1: And like I kind of miss when like it was like a photo or like a collage. I don't know. You know what I'm saying?
0: Yeah, yeah.
1: It just seems like it was like more aesthetic value to it, which maybe I don't know. Maybe I'm being pretentious.
0: Okay. That's lit. All right, what's up next?
1: All right, so up next is a song called Drive. And I don't know if I'm pronouncing this right.
0: Oh.
1: By Fouché.
0: Yeah, I think that's right. I'm just
1: okay. I didn't know it was Fouché or
0: no. There's an accent on the okay. E.
1: Is it French?
0: Girl, I don't know.
1: Oh, okay. Well, Fouché. I don't know. This was just like one of those like, what is it called? Like Discover Weekly, like recommended songs. And I thought it was kind of fun. I thought it kind of matched vibes of like similar stuff we play. But I don't know a whole ton about the artists. I can look more into them. This is the first time I've ever heard of them.
0: I've heard the name before, but I'm a little bit unfamiliar. So I was hoping that you were going to...
1: Sorry, I've been trying to debug our technical issues over here.
0: Oh, God. Let's hope that it works this time.
1: We're going to try our best.
0: Let's see if the song plays or if I have to talk about my lab training.
1: I can talk about my day. It's okay. but yeah, I don't know. Maybe in the next break. I know for the next song, I definitely have more.
0: Okay.
1: So. But I can, so then maybe I have some time to look up about Fouché.
0: Awesome. All right, let's lock in. Let's see if this works.
1: All right, this is Drive.

0: All right, and that was Lost Boys by Phoebe Bridgers. So that is her new single, which I believe is the lead single, actually.
1: Oh, yeah?
0: Off of her upcoming album, which she, like, kind of surprise dropped. I think we mentioned it.
1: Mm-hmm. We talked about it last week,
0: I think. Last week, but I think it wasn't, like, officially out yet. It was, like, one of those, like, Spotify sends you early because
1: you're,
0: like, a fan.
1: Yes, that's what you're talking about.
0: So I think I was, like, a little worried about, like, spoiling that. I don't know. Mm-hmm. But yeah, now she's officially announced it. She's touring it, which is really cool. I'm excited. I think I like this song so fun. It's a little different than, like, definitely her previous two albums. I think it's a little more similar to her work with Boy Genius.
1: Yeah, I was gonna say, I think it's pretty standard for her, I'm not gonna lie, but
0: I don't know. Really? Feel like compared to, like, I don't know. Mm-hmm. I think to me it has definitely a very different vibe than Stranger in the Alps.
1: Okay, then that's fair.
0: And I think
1: maybe I am
0: still
1: just associating
0: pretty
1: her with
0: distinctly different from Punisher.
1: Okay.
0: It's like, I don't know. You should listen to them. Like, let me know next week.
1: Yeah.
0: Or maybe I
1: maybe I'll study. It's also been a minute for me, so maybe I'm lying. But yeah, that's fair. I saw a tweet and it was like, only Phoebe Bridgers can go away for 5 years and then come back sounding the exact same and make
0: no,
1: a
0: I don't
1: hit.
0: Think her voice changed at all.
1: Okay. Well, yeah.
0: I think it's more just like, to me, the vibe of the song. But I don't know. Maybe that's just me. And right. I guess I have to hear the whole album out to, like, mm-hmm. truly know if it's changed.
1: Yeah.
0: Yeah, but I don't know. I think that's what the song is about is fun. It's like, I don't know if you've, like, read or, like, listened to lyrics.
1: I haven't, like, read through the lyrics. I've just listened to them.
0: It's basically about, like,
1: not actively, you know.
0: Like, Lost Boys referring to, like, Peter Pan.
1: Yes.
0: And it's, like, talking about, like, men who, like, grow up with Peter Pan syndrome, meaning that they just, like,
1: want to be a kid.
0: They want to be a kid and they don't want to, like, be mature and responsible.
1: Mm-hmm.
0: And I think that that's, like,
1: I don't know.
0: I think that's a funny, that's, like, a fun thing to write a song about, but, yeah. like, use Peter Pan as the reference, which I think mm-hmm. is cool.
1: Cool.
0: Yeah. Do you want to tell us what's next?
1: Yes, I do. So up next, we have Call Me by Blondie. This was inspired by the fact that I watched Supergirl this weekend, and I need an outlet to talk about it. So this is me hijacking the show to talk about my latest watch.
0: Fair.
1: Okay, guys. I'm really sorry, because I love women, and I love female superheroes, and I... No, like, you don't understand. Like, I go twice as hard for female superheroes just to cancel out all the misogyny in the world. Like, don't get me wrong. And I love Millie Alcock's Supergirl. I think she played it really well. However, comparing it to the comic that it was based on, it might have fallen a little flat. Ooh. I'm not gonna lie. Just a tiny bit. It was still... Maybe it was good on its own. Like, if I just, like, didn't watch it with that, like, frame of reference. But... I don't know, man.
0: I think that's the hard part about, like, adapting media, right? Is, like, you will never be able to, like, no, or, okay, not, no, because obviously there's people who aren't going to, like, read the thing or whatever, but, mm-hmm. like, it will always be compared to
1: yeah.
0: the original, and if you don't hit that standard, it's, like, hard for people to, like, praise it.
1: That's also part of my thing with adaptations, and I don't know if I've talked about this before, like, on the show, but I've talked about this with, I think, with you, mm-hmm. where I believe that what makes an adaptation from one form of media to another good, like, quote-unquote mm-hmm. good, is that it needs to, like, add something. Like,
0: I agree.
1: You can't just, like, have a bar-for-bar, like, one-to-one adaptation, or you can't make it worse. I feel like it needs to have something added to the experience based on this new form of media that you're adapting it to. So my favorite example is Death Becomes Her.
0: Oh, I thought you were going to say Wicked.
1: No, well, Wicked was good, but I think Death Becomes Her, like, hit the nail on the head with this one. Mm-hmm. Because Death Becomes Her was originally a movie from the 90s, and it was campy and it was funny, but it was, like, fine. And then they came to Broadway, and they did so much that they could not do as a movie. They, like, went full send on the comedy. They, like, did all this, like, physical effects, like, all these, like, crazy things, like the
0: really
1: Megan
0: cool.
1: Hilty, like, falling 40 times
0: down
1: the stairs.
0: The special effects is wonderful.
1: The costuming was insane. I, like, just, like, every point, like, they improved upon it so much.
0: Yeah.
1: So that is, like, my gold standard for what a good adaptation is. And, like, you know, you see all these, like, kind of, like, mediocre ones, like Avatar The Last Airbender is being, like...
0: Oh, the live
1: action is, like, yeah. Okay, girl, like, whatever. but Supergirl's not that... It was good. Like, it was good.
0: Yeah.
1: But I think in my mind, like, I was just, like, comparing it to...
0: You were prepared for it to be that.
1: I was prepared for it to be, like, that comic that I watched. And not comic that I watched, comic that I read. And, yeah. I don't know.
0: Wow.
1: I feel like I'm talking too much about this, so maybe we should just play the song.
0: Alright, let's hear.
1: I also, the other song that I have picked is also from the movie, so I can keep going
0: after.
1: Okay,
0: right. Well, let's hear Call Me by Blondie.
1: Mm-hmm.

0: All right, the song that you just heard was Catch These Fists by Wet Leg, also on the soundtrack. Well, not also. Okay, okay. So that something that I didn't say. Hey, Tessa.
1: That's not me.
0: Is that me? Whoops. Who said that? That was crazy.
1: I was like, I didn't
0: press. Don't worry about
1: anything.
0: It. I don't know if the mic caught that. Nothing. Anyways.
1: Amanda just started singing. That's all.
0: No, I did not. Anyways. Nothing happened. What I was gonna say was this song was on the actual movie soundtrack, the Wet Leg song that I just played. Call Me by Blondie was not in the movie, which is crazy because if you saw any promo for Supergirl, that's the only song that they used, which I think is kind of insane to not even use that as like a needle drop or anything. Mm-hmm. Like, what do you mean? Do you disagree? Did you not see this? Like,
1: the movie?
0: No, like the promo. Like,
1: oh. I'm sorry.
0: I'm speaking to the void here.
1: All right. See it. Well, I don't really follow like the DC franchise.
0: There's like all two of them.
1: What, super? No, there's Superman, Wonder Supergirl. Woman.
0: Girl, that's old news.
1: Well, like I just mean in general.
0: Okay. Fine.
1: Sorry.
0: Yeah.
1: I'm like, with my one example, Wonder Woman.
0: But see, that's another example where I was like, I love female superheroes so much. Like, I'm gonna go super hard for Wonder Woman. The first Wonder Woman I liked. 1984, okay. Anyways. All right, let's move on.
1: Enough about superheroes. I'm just giving her film reviews today.
0: No, like, I'm going to make another show next season. It's just me talking about movies the whole time.
1: That'd be fun. I'd listen to that.
0: Low-key? No. Anyways. What's up next?
1: Coming up next is To Say Hello by The Marías off of Cinema, also known on our show as The Red Album.
0: The Red Album.
1: Yeah, I don't know. I think similar to like how I played Blue Neighborhood earlier, like I've just kind of been going back and like listening to a lot of albums that I've like liked and saved to my library like in the past, I don't know, 7-8 years, like pretty much anything from high school to now. And this is one of them that I quite enjoy. I think it might be my favorite album of theirs.
0: Yeah.
1: I don't know. It's a tie between that and Submarine.
0: Oh, you know, all two albums that they have?
1: No, they have another one.
0: Is it not an EP, or am I making that up?
1: Oh, is it an EP?
0: I know they have more EPs, but I thought they only had two albums. Maybe I'm totally lying.
1: I might be lying. I thought they had a third album.
0: Hold on, we're fact checking it up.
1: I'm forgetting the name of, but
0: well, no, they don't. I'm right, you're wrong, you're sorry.
1: Okay, well then if I had to pick, it'd be Cinema.
0: Okay.
1: So yeah, sorry, we're kind of all over the place with like vibes of songs today, but I guess that's what we do. So with that said, let's hear To Say Hello by The Marías.

I know it hurts to see me looking so juicy. I know you wanna taste.

0: All right, and that was Some by Rochelle Jordan. So that was actually a suggestion by our good friend, Mateo, who is not here but wanted us to play a song.
1: Sadly has passed.
0: No.
1: No.
0: I'm joking.
1: They literally still do a show on this.
2: I saw them the way I saw them 2 days ago.
0: yeah, so that was a suggestion by them. So I don't know a lot about the artist, but they said that it was one of their favorite albums of 2025. Mm-hmm. The album is called Through the Wall. So, yeah, I don't know. I should check it out as well. I haven't really listened to this artist a whole lot, but that was a fun song.
1: Yeah. We have a guest on the mic with us this time.
0: We do have a guest.
3: Hey, hey, hey.
1: Hi, Coyote.
0: You should
3: Hello.
0: Introduce yourself.
3: My name is Coyote. I have the show right after this one, and I am being trained by Amanda, who Ooh. Is host of this show.
0: Ooh.
1: Yippee.
0: Which means you guys should stay tuned after this for Midwest Pizzeria with
3: yes.
0: Coyote.
3: It's going to be a grand old time. I love Midwest, and I love pizza. It's going to be a great show.
1: It was so funny because I was sitting out on his show last week and it was like a tribute to Cambridge Pizza,
3: oh
1: which has
3: goodness.
1: Recently closed.
0: I
3: it
0: heard
3: was
0: that
3: tragic.
0: There was a moment of silence.
1: It is tragic.
3: Truly,
1: it is tragic.
3: Yes.
0: He truly
3: and
0: is.
3: I found out that Beantown is also
1: yeah.
3: closed.
1: Yeah, no, Beantown was tragic because Beantown, they like soft launched that they were going to close last year. And then yeah. they didn't, so I thought they were, like, here to stay.
3: Yeah, I thought it was, like, just a miscommunication of whatever. And
1: yeah.
3: they were around, kicking around, but...
0: Like, not a commonly known fact, but Beantown actually has another location, like, in
1: Whoa.
0: Central.
3: Actually,
1: I did not know that.
3: In Central.
0: Yeah, it's, like, a little bit deeper in Central. Like, it's not, like, right on Mass Ave, but, like, they do have another restaurant
1: huh,
0: owned by the same people, like, similar menu.
1: Do they take tech cash?
0: I don't know, but I don't think you have tech cash.
1: Well, I'm not for me, for the people.
0: But for the people, I don't know. I am a tech cash user myself.
1: Yeah, I was going to say, I was asking for your benefit.
0: I don't know. I just went there one time to meet with the owner of Beantown.
1: What?
3: What? Sorry, what? You know, with the owner of Mr. Bean himself?
0: Mr. Bean himself.
3: Really?
0: No, he was actually a very nice man, and he gave a sponsorship to a team that I was on. So it was great. He's very nice. Lovely people. Yeah. But anyway,
1: that's
3: insane to just be like, oh yeah, I was there meeting Mr. Bean.
0: Mr. Bean.
3: Yeah.
0: Last name town.
3: Last name town.
0: Mr. Bean, like, stop.
1: I'm going to laugh.
0: Right.
1: I'm already laughing. I can't.
0: Yeah, we're coming up in the last 10 minutes, so maybe let's get back to the music.
1: Okay, I'm going to introduce the last two songs. So up next, we have Ordinary Superstar by Rina Sawayama. This is off of her debut album, Rina. The reason why I play this, and I think I've mentioned this a few weeks ago, but she is coming back with new music this year. She previously had, like, kind of teased, like, a little, like, oh, I'm in the studio. But she, like, went out on an interview this past week and was like, I have, like, 40 to 50 songs. I don't think she's going to put all of them on the album, but she has, like, a bunch of songs written and, like, stockpiled. So album 4, it's her fourth album, I think. Album 4 coming soon, later this year. There's no release date yet, but I'm really excited.
0: Yeah,
1: so,
0: I'm also very excited. I need to, like, get back into, like, listening to her
1: I
0: old
1: miss
0: stuff.
1: Her, bro. I was listening to her old stuff on the bus to work today, and I was like, damn. But, yeah. So yeah. That's Ordinary Superstar. And then following that, we will have Valerie by Mark Ronson featuring Amy Winehouse.
0: I was literally going to play this, but then you took it from me.
1: I stole Tessa's Nachos. I had my hand in Tessa's Nachos so bad.
0: that sounds wrong if you don't know.
1: Sorry.
0: That's an expression. She did not have her hand in my food.
1: Yeah.
0: Yeah, no, I was going to play it because, like, we made a playlist for the program that I'm helping with. And, like, everyone got to add it. Someone added the song, and I was like, oh, my God, that song is so good.
1: Mm-hmm.
0: We should play that next week. And then Amanda took it.
3: But oh my
0: anyway, with that, let's hear Ordinary Superstar.

Wurlitzer, or the one with the tambourine, or the one with the piano, the trumpet, stuff like that, which is like, I think it's legendary and awesome. I love their music. We'll hear a little bit more as we go on the episode, but for now, we're going to hear a song called Floral by a band called Charmer, which I heard for the first time a few, like last Thursday, and I was like, this has to go on the episode next week. So we'll go ahead and give Floral a listen. Stay tuned, because we give away tickets in a little bit. And, okay, how we're going to give it away, I'll ask a question after this next few songs. It'll be like a trivia question about American football. And then you can text into the station. The number is 617-253-8810. And if you get the question right first, you'll win the tickets. I think it's a pair of tickets. And the venue, I'll look it up and say it in a minute. I think it's Royale. Yeah, up next is Floral. Please enjoy.

Listen to Among the Wildfire words Among the Wildflowers by a band called Hotelier, Hotelier, Hotelier, I think, like Somalia. What an language, English language. Anywho, it is that time. Today we will be giving away tickets to see American football next Wednesday on July 8th. That's the date. The Wednesday, whatever the Wednesday is. They're doing a show at the Royale, and this is giving away tickets. So how's this going to work? I'm going to ask a trivia question. You all are going to text into the station. That number is 617-253-8810. That is 617-253-8810. Text in the answer whenever you have it, and the first person to do it will win two tickets to see American football. All right, you ready for the question? So American Football was a band created in 1999 in Urbana, Illinois. Urbana-Champaign is a school. Yes. Why is the band called American Football? That is your question. Text into 617-253-8810 when you have the answer to win tickets to see American Football. Yes. That question, yes, once again, is why is the band called American Football? Yeah. Up next, we have the leading single off of American Football's American Football's next and newest album, LP4, titled Bad Moons. Please listen and enjoy.

That was Infinite Spice by Via Luna. It's a single they released. I love Via Luna. There's so many good songs from them that are very similar in vibe and style to Midwest Pizzeria, to American football. Yes, but we just gave away tickets, and a winner has been crowned. So congratulations to that person. You'll be at... I'll send information in a little bit about how to get the tickets. So, sick stuff. What to talk about? I had thoughts earlier. I'm playing Minesweeper. I've been playing a lot of Minesweeper lately. I've been playing so much Minesweeper, it's bad. I am working in Europe right now. It's an on-campus job at the Media Lab, and it's work from home, and my boss is on vacation in Europe, which is a recipe for I don't get a lot of work done, which is not a very good thing. And I did, like, today was pretty good. I met with her online. We had a meeting, and it worked. I've been working today a moderate amount, but a lot of times where it's like, I really don't want to do work right now, I pull up Minesweeper because it's quick in quotes, but then I lose and play over and over again for like 30 to 40 minutes. It's like, that's not quick. That was a waste of time. So I might have to get like a blocker just to block Minesweeper on my computer so I could focus up. We'll see. I love Minesweeper. I think it's a great game, and I've gotten really fast at it too, which is sick. Anywho, up next is a great song by a band called Clever Girl off of the album No Drum and Bass in the Jazz Room. The name of this song is one long word, quote, "Oh my God, I love you, please don't leave me." It's one word. And once again, that is, "Oh my God, I love you, please don't leave me." This song and a playlist of all the songs being played today can be found on track-blaster.com. That is track-blaster.com. All right, let's get into it. Clever Girl, No Drum and Bass in the Jazz Room. Please enjoy.

That was Elderberries by a band called Medians. I love that song. I love all songs, though. All the songs that I pick, I like. That makes sense, though, because I made the episode. That was, yeah, Elderberries by Medians, the 2022 single that was released. It's a relatively small band, but I like it a lot. Up next, we have a really awesome song by a band. So this episode was supposed to be like American football, math rock themed. This next song is by a band called Chinese Football. And this band, they love the sound of American football. And if you listen to it, in the songs where they don't sing at least, it sounds just like American football in style and like the way they write the pieces. It's very, very cool stuff. They are also on tour right now. And they're going to be in Somerville on September 25th. I will definitely be there. I want to see this band so bad. I never thought they would tour to the U.S., but they're from China. Yeah. Up next, we have a song called Dinosaurs Went Extinct in the Ant. Sorry, Dinosaurs Went Extinct in the End. It's off of an EP called Win and Lose, actually. So please enjoy a little bit of Chinese football in this American football episode.

0: thought I was getting dealt from the bottom. Or maybe I just forgot how much there was for me. Maybe I forgot about the music that I could make on this horn. How nice it sounded. Going into Charlie's and talking to people and maybe going to a movie now and then, huh? I never want to be in a contest, but you know, I had friends. I mean, I had good friends. Good ones. Somewhere along the line, I just forgot all the good things. That's what happened, you know. I just forgot.
1: You got a choice, you know.
0: A choice?
1: Still time.
0: Well, if I've got a choice, I mean, if I got a choice,

everyone. We are coming up on the end of yet another episode, Shift at the Midwest Pizzeria. Thank you all for tuning in. Thank you all for playing the trivia game. For the final track, we have a song by a band called Toe, T-O-E. I love Toe. I love all the music I play. But Toe's a drummer. I don't know his name, but he's really, really, really cracked. And this song is called Goodbye off of a compilation of a bunch of different bands. That compilation is called I Am Shark, Confessions Underwater, Volume 3. And Toe is such a good song. So thank you all for tuning in. Please enjoy. You

0: All right, that was Indecision by Heroin. You're listening to Post-Tentious on 88.1 WMBR in Cambridge, Massachusetts. I'm still your host, Anton.
1: And I'm Meta.
0: And we have another very special guest this week. Just keep having them on.
2: My name's Chris Martinez. Hi, guys.
0: Yeah, a reoccurring Post-Tentious guest you might remember
1: from... When was the last time you were here?
2: At least a summer ago, maybe two. It was another summer show.
0: Yeah, that makes sense. I usually have you on during the summer because that's when we
1: spend our time.
0: Yeah.
1: Unfortunate. So,
0: but yeah, no. Glad to have you back.
2: It's great to be back.
0: What do you want to say to the Post-Tentious crowd, all the post heads out there?
2: You know what? I'm honored to be back. I'm glad to see the shows back, honestly. I remember I was sad and was like, oh man, Post-Tentious isn't around right now whenever last time I checked. And so, yeah, it's really awesome. We're all honored.
0: Yeah. Wow. Yeah, be thankful, guys.
2: Yeah, yeah, you know, you better.
0: If I don't get enough gratitude again, you know,
2: I
0: might have to end the show again next semester. You know, we're both busy. We're both going to be very, very busy.
1: That is true.
0: Mm. So,
2: if it's a second iteration of Post-Tentious, is it post-Post-Tentious?
0: Oh,
1: could say that. I think so.
0: Yeah, maybe. Yeah, no, it's... But you know, it's actually semi Post-Tentious because you know it's the second half, right?
2: Yeah, yeah. Mm.
0: But you know, yeah. If we were to come back after we graduated,
2: that would be post-Tentious.
0: And then it'd be post-Post-Tentious.
1: I mean, I can come back after I've graduated in the spring of next year.
0: Yeah. See, there you go. Okay, we're gonna continue with the show. Up next, we have 3 days till Christmas. Hope you guys enjoy. Oh, by We Are All Screaming. Okay. For real now.

0: Whoops. Okay. That was...
1: Old Problems. I'm forgetting the song name.
0: That was Pipe Dreams by Old Problems.
1: There we go. Yeah.
0: And before that, If I Sit Still, Maybe I'll Get Out of Here by TTNG. You're listening to Post-Tentious on 88.1 WMBR in Cambridge, Massachusetts.
1: Yeah. I mean, nothing big. I'm not sitting on anything over here.
0: Yeah, no.
1: You got anything to say?
0: Any thoughts, Chris?
2: I thoroughly enjoyed that splash of Midwest in there.
1: Hell yeah. It's gonna be the entire rest of the show for me.
2: Then I'm gonna have a great time.
0: My half is still
1: Numero Group.
0: Still Numero Group. Yeah. But you know, it ain't broke.
2: Numero Group Numero One. Numero Uno.
0: Sure.
1: Hell yeah.
0: Okay, up next we have Witch Hunt Scene from Star Trek by Angel Hair. Hope you guys enjoy.
2: Love that title.

0: songs.
1: All right. Yeah, that was 9 Years Old by Policy of Three. And then before that, Jesus Extract by Sleepy Time Trio. You're listening to Post Tentious on 88.1 WMBR in Cambridge, Massachusetts.
0: Yeah.
1: Yeah.
0: Music is so cool, guys.
1: Yeah, I heard music.
2: we're not on hard music, though.
0: That's true.
2: Don't get it twisted.
0: No misleading content.
1: Right. Well,
2: they'll sue us.
1: Yeah, that's true. Yeah. No, actually, I have to be careful about, you know, non-commercial radio or whatever.
0: Yeah.
2: What are the rules around all
1: it's
2: that?
1: It's actually pretty strict.
0: There's a lot.
1: Yeah, there are a lot of.
0: There's a binder somewhere in the station.
1: You can't tell people. Well, obviously, you can't tell people to like buy stuff or like. You can't really make any calls to action. You can say, you know, I'm going to do this thing and, you know, be very suggestive about it.
2: Yeah.
1: But I don't think you can be like.
2: You can't actively be like, hey, you should do this thing too.
1: Or you should
2: buy this product. You should support this cause.
1: Yeah.
2: Interesting.
1: Well, you can talk about politics, but you have to read a disclaimer out before we do that.
2: Oh, really?
1: Yeah. It's like, I think it's on that wall over there. It's the.
2: Oh, that little post-it board.
1: Yeah.
2: For context, Anton just posted towards a nice little cork board with a bunch of little paragraphs on it.
1: That's new. That wasn't there before. But we're not going to... We are not going to be talking about politics.
2: We don't want to read a disclaimer.
1: I just don't want to read the disclaimer. Yeah.
2: For a second, I thought you were going to have a real Trevor Moore moment whenever he does the... If you say this, it's totally illegal. You know? It's like, and then he says it.
1: Yeah. No, I'm just going to... Yeah, I'm going to start saying the big seven or whatever.
2: Oh, no. They're going to get us.
1: Yeah.
2: Something to storm
1: technically,
2: in here.
1: Technically, we're after 10 p.m., which is...
0: That's true.
1: When, you know, theoretically, it's not illegal...
2: Oh, really?
1: To say, like, I mean, like, there was like a court case where the FCC was like,
2: "Oh my God,
1: you can't say these things until 10 p.m." And then now, right now, it's like legally ambiguous.
2: If
1: someone wants, they could technically sue. If I were to curse or like, you know, say some like obscenities or whatever,
2: they could bring a case.
1: They can file a complaint with the FCC, and then it could go to court and like.
0: Riveting stuff.
2: I don't trust the courts right now. We're not going to test the waters.
1: Oh, yeah. Well, yeah. But anyway. Let's keep going. Some more Edda songs. Up next, we have I Hate Kevin by Boy Problems.
2: Hey.
1: Hope you guys enjoy.

0: Sorry, I keep dropping the ball, guys. that was Kelsey Q versus The Holland Tunnel by Mallard, and before that, Lapidary by Jacques Rock. You're listening to Post-Tentious on 88.1 WMBR in Cambridge, Massachusetts.
1: Yeah.
0: Yeah, sorry, guys. I was too busy transferring money from one bank account, from my savings account to my checking account.
2: See, that's something people can relate to, Anton.
0: Yeah, yeah. But in any case, let's just continue with the show.
2: Yeah.
0: Up next is some songs from me. An Anthem to Everything by Thumbnail. Hope you guys enjoy.

0: All right, that was Regulator Watts by Hoover, and before that, Transmission by Sklikotat Ikatawi. You've been listening to Post Tetris on 88.1 WMBR in Cambridge, Massachusetts. We had to switch off very quickly, so
1: catch you guys. Thank you so much for joining us.
0: Yeah, see you guys next week. Bye.
1: Bye-bye.

running away. Welcome, friends. You're tuned to the Big Beat. The summer season. Thanks for tuning in on the new time slot. Our bed music. We're listening to Thames. With the song Born in the Wild. And I'm your host, JM. And I've got three pairs of tickets to give to you once you hear the artists playing. That'll be a good time to text me at 617-253-8810. The first artist will be at the Sinclair on Sunday, June 7th. Tank and the Bangas. Also at the Sinclair, Friday, June 12th, the Mekons. And at the Brighton Music Hall, Sunday, June 14th, Robin Hitchcock. So if you hear the artist being played, once again, that would be the time to text me. Good luck to you.

0: And welcome back to the Big Beat. The new summer season and friends, I'd like to talk to you about our first set of the evening. We started with Chuck D. We heard Every Tick, Tick, Tick.
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0: Then we heard Tawa Bird with the song All Gone, featuring Kathleen Hannah. Then we heard Tank and the Bangas . We heard Ain't That Deep. Then we heard CK with the song African Girls featuring Kid Carter. And then the Lemon Twigs. We heard Look For Your Mind. And then Bleachers. We heard Should We Talk? Then we heard the Mekons with their song Where Were You? And then we heard the All-American Rejects with their song, Get This. And ended our first set with Modern Woman. We heard the song, Johnny's Dream World. And I am your host, JM. In our bed music, we're listening to Thames with the song, Free Mind. Congratulations to those winners. Let's get to our second set.

0: And then Johnny Osborne with the song Get Crackin'. Then we heard Young the Giant with the song Evergreen. Preceded by Ranking Dread, we heard Natty Dread is a Struggler. And we ended our second set with Car Seat Headrest. We heard the song Joe Drives Again. And our bed music, we're listening to Thames with a very beautiful song, What You Need. I've been your host, JM. I hope I satisfied your needs. Congratulations to our ticket winners. And remember, you're listening to WMBR Cambridge.
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Yeah. Hey, everybody. My name is L Train. I'm kicking it off with Wargasm. Yeah. How's that for your punk rock alarm clock? Yeah, so this is Late Risers Club. My name is L Train, and I play a lot of metal. So we just kicked it off with some thrash metal for you. You know, kind of easy in gently. How's that New England sarcasm working for you? Anyway, this is 88.1 FM, and I'm going to play a bunch of metal for the next 2 hours. We have Overkill coming in next with the Wrecking Crew, and this is another song from the late 80s, and this is from an album, Taking Over. Stay tuned for Lich King. There is new Sepultura in this set, and they have like kind of an EP out that is I can dig. I hope you like it. Give me a text, 617-253-8810. That'll get you to me. My name is L Train. You're listening to Late Risers Club.

That is some jungle rot about not staying dead. That is their song, Stay Dead, from their album, Jungle Rot. These guys are so complex. It really is about zombies. Anyway, yeah, I love Jungle Rot. They have been coming across my feed like crazy. So Victory Records, that came out in 2018, some grindcore for you. And also in there, Sepultura with Sacred Books off of The Cloud of Unknowing. That is a new one out on Nuclear Blast Records. And I have to say, it's kind of an EP. And I'm not a 100% Sepultura fan. Like, I'll see a Sepultura, like, giant back patch on somebody at a show and be like, eh, I probably don't like that person. No offense. But this EP is really good. So if you are, like, a sometimes Sepultura fan, like, you might check out The Cloud of Unknowing. Before that was Lich King with In the End Devastation off of the album Born of the Bomb. That came out 2012. And Overkill before that with Wrecking Crew. That was a bit of a nod to the 90s hardcore band. Coming in behind me is Warlock with Burning the Witches.

That's right. The perfect mix from Metallica, Fight Fire with Fire, right into the Zelda theme. I'm just going to pat myself on the back for that one. That was Metallica, Fight Fire with Fire off of Ride the Lightning. Came out in 1984. I've been really rocking the 90s in this set. The whole set was from the 80s. I must have been on a kick. Just throwing songs in a bucket, like listening to these. So Metallica, Fight Fire with Fire. Before that was Dark Angel with Merciless Death off of Darkness Descends. Creator in there with Endless Pain, which, okay, I think that's actually the thread I was pulling on, because, and we heard the expanded edition. When I saw Creator recently at Palladium, they sent one out to their fans that have been listening since the beginning. It was a joke, get it? Endless Pain, you're at a show, it's almost at the end of the show, like, there's knee pain, there's back pain, there's pain because you're, you know, middle-aged and in a pit. Anyway, start off that set with Warlock, Burning the Witches. And next is Stoned Jesus with Thoughts and Prayers. This came out on Season of the Mist Records in 2023. I hope you like it.

Okay, I moved on from the thrash in the early part of the show. We've developed into the stoner rock, garage rock part of the show. Obviously, we just heard The Well with Black Eyed Gods, and that was off of their release Pagan Science from 2016. And before that was 1782 with Witch Death Cult. That came out in the middle of the pandemic on Doom Sessions Volume 2 on Heavy Psych Sounds. We also heard from Skull Practitioners with a song Exit Wounds off of Negative Stars. It's like every Karen reveal, right? That was off of In the Red Records, some garage rock for you, and Stoned Jesus with Thoughts and Prayers off of Season in the Mist Records release, Thoughts and Prayers, from 2023. And where are we going next? Acid King. I'm going to have more sludge, doom, metal for you. And this is off of my favorite Acid King album, Busey Woods. We're going to hear Electric Machine. And stay tuned. It's not a new Dope Lord. It's just Dope Lord. Stay tuned for Dope Lord. Give me a text. The number is 617-253-8810.

Okay, I'm pretty sure that I heard that Saxon is had a new release, and I started listening to a bunch of Saxon. Anyway, that was Saxon, and the band's played on the 2009 remaster, whatever, of Denim and Leather. So originally that came out in 1981, and I am rocking a lot of 1981 metal. That is not on purpose. It's just a happy accident. Maybe it's because metal was amazing in the 80s. Really had a heyday there. So before that was Metal Church with Start the Fire off of the album The Dark. And that came off Elektra Records in 1986. Dope Lord in there with The Witching Hour Bell. I was like actually trying to play something finger quote new. That song was 6 years old, but that was a really great Dope Lord song with some stoner metal and sludge metal and stoner whatever. Stoner drone. I love it. I just created the most recycled genre name ever. Little cliche, but that's fine. Acid King started off that set with Electric Machine off of Busey Woods, one of my favorites. And stay tuned, this is Castle Rat. Like my new hero, this is Feed the Dream off of Rat Repressed Records.

Heck yeah, that was Candlemass, of course, with Bewitched off of their release. Nightfall came out in 1987. Again, I am playing a bunch of 1980s stuff. Okay, so before that was the closest thing you're going to get to punk in this whole show. That was Shrud, S-H-R-U-D-D, and I think I just discovered them recently. We heard the song Auto Visit off of Hammer Man, an Auto Visit single. That's a new one, came out on Screaming Ears Records. Before that was Black Sabbath with Snowblind off of their release, Volume 4. So heavy metal for you, going all the way back to the 70s. And I started off that set with Castle Rat. Castle Rat recently opened for Amon Amarth, or was that a Death Clock show? I don't know. Death Clock had like technical difficulties or something, and then they didn't go on until last, but Amon Amarth like was so amazing that, yeah. And then everybody was kind of like sitting in their seat watching a cartoon. Although I have to say that show was hilarious on a whole other level, because like Gandalf was in the circle pit the whole time. And yeah, it was like a LARPing event. Anyway, coming in behind me, this is Corrosion of Conformity with Vote with a Bullet off of the album Blind. It came out in 1991. Some sludge metal for you. Here you go.

0: playing, aren't we? Oh.
1: Hi, everybody. My name is L Train, and you've been listening to... That's my Elmo voice. Hey, everybody. Thanks so much for listening to Late Riders Club today. Well, next we have Lost and Found for you, so stay tuned for that. Up next on 88.1 FM, I'm going to go over what we just heard. That was Conan with Built for Dominance. And that is DIY Series 2. If you didn't catch anything that I said, it's all on the playlist, track-blaster.com. Before that was Midnight with You Can't Stop Steel off of Satanic Royalty. And I started off that set with Corrosion of Conformity with Vote with a Bullet off of their 1991 release. Blind with some, what did I call it? Stoner Drone? Stoner Drone. Sure. And I have one last song for you, Wolf Brigade. This is a human beast off of The Enemy, Reality. Great album name. Thanks so much for listening this week.

0: because like Gandalf was in the circle pit the whole time.
1: Hello, hello, and welcome back.

This season we will have more kinds of modern music, so I hope you guys are going to be enjoying that. I'm really excited for you guys to hear the set list we have today. I hope you guys are excited as well. And without further ado, let's just get into it. The first song today will be There Is Love by Al Green, one of our favorites on this show, off his album. Let me see here. Off of his album, Al Green Is Love. After that, we'll have Slow Dance by David Ruffin, off his album Gentleman Ruffin, great title. Then we'll have My Flame by Bobby Caldwell, and then Picture of My Life by Jamiroquai, off of Caldwell's album What You Won't Do for Love, and Jamiroquai's album A Funk Odyssey. Hope you guys enjoy, and I will see you very shortly.

Welcome back. Did you guys know that you can text into not only me but any Wimber DJ that you hear? Just call 617-253-8810 or text and you can get direct contact with your DJs. That is if they are in the studio, if they're pre-recording, well then, you know, maybe they'll just get the text. But very fun, very interesting. Let's move on to our next songs. I promised you guys some more modern music, and even though some of those were technically, you know, modern adjacent. You know, Jamiroquai is in the 90s. It's Jamiroquai. Al Green is in the 90s too. You know, still not as recent as it could be. So we're gonna amp it up a little bit. Moving forward, the next song will be Nakamura by Hiatus Coyote, off their album Talk Tomahawk. This is one of my favorite R&B fusion albums that I've heard in the last year, I think. Very cool. 2 years. Very cool. Very great. They call themselves a genre-fluid band. I think that's really cool. So I'm excited for that. We'll have Cranes in the Sky by the infamous Solange at her album A Seat at the Table. After that, we'll have Wings Interlude by Amaria of her album Free Fallen. Amaria is super underrated. If you haven't listened to her, I would definitely recommend it. After that, we'll have Jenna's Interlude by Blue Iverson off their album Hotep. Blue Iverson is one of Dean Blunt's kind of like side collaboration albums or collaboration artists. I would definitely recommend listening to some of those if you haven't already. And then we'll have Lullaby by Raven Lanae off her album Hypnos. Raven Lanae actually came to MIT a month or two ago. It was a great show. So I'm really excited to play some more of her music on here as well. And I hope you guys enjoy the song as much as I do. And I'll see you in a bit.

For those listening, I appreciate you guys staying with me thus far. I hope that the for my old listeners, that the modern music is less, or is not as jarring as it could be. I wanted to make sure that this show still has like a very like soulful and jazz inspired sound to it. But I think it's important to not just play oldies, but also there's so much music coming out that's really inspired by this generation of music that I've often played on the show from the 70s to the 90s, and I think that it'd be cool to highlight that more across shows from moving forward. As I mentioned before, you're feel free to text and call in if you have any strong feelings about the switch up. But otherwise, I anticipate a lot of you guys will enjoy it. And a lot of people who only strictly listen to old stuff, I hope you guys, are able to, listen to things that have come out more recently in the same way that I feel that in past shows, people who are listening to mostly things that have come out in the last decade can hear things that came out a few decades before it, So I hope this show continues to serve as the culture exchange of music as I always wanted it to. But let's move forward into our last few songs. First up, we're going to have I'm So Glad I Found You, Baby by The Sacred Souls off their album Got a Story to Tell. This is their most recent album as far as I know. I saw their concert for this tour, I think not this past fall, but the fall before it. It was great. The main singer started running through the crowd. It was really awesome. So excited to play some of them for you today. We'll have Lovers Rock by Sade off their same titled album right after that. After that, we'll have Ozan Kukle, I hope I got that right, by the Lafayette Afro Rock Band and Ice off their album Afro Funk Explosion. I found this song in a fever dream. I don't know where it came from. I don't know why I heard it. But it was in my like song, and it was just like such a, I like the song a lot. I think it's probably one of my favorite instrumental. Well, it's not instrumental. There's some lyrics, but I just don't really understand them. But big fan of that song. I'm excited for that. Well, Only When I'm Dreaming by Minnie Riperton, of her album Come to My Garden. After that, I think we'll probably get through this entire album before the show is over. So that'll be really funny. We'll have I Wanted It Too by Roberta Flack off her album Feel Like Making Love, another timed classic on this show. And then lastly, we'll have La Vie en Rose by Grace Jones off her album Portfolio. Now, crazy to me is I thought Grace Jones was like a model until very recently. I didn't know she made music. I had only ever seen her face in like these images where like her skin was so dark and it was like contrasted with these really robust colors and makeup, and she's like smoking a cigarette. There's like one image where she's like smoking a cigarette and she's on like a yellow contrasted background. It's really amazing. But then I heard this song when I was like just trying to practice my French, and it was amazing. It was like, what? I was like so impressed, and I was like, wow, like I can't believe I had not known about her for so long. I can't believe I was so ignorant. And as far as I know, she's a very strong LGBTQ icon, so we're a day into Pride, 2 days into Pride Month, but cool to highlight that there. Enough yapping. I will play the songs, and I hope you guys have enjoyed being on the show. Thank you, and I'll see you guys next week.

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And we started out, as always, with the Compagnie Christiane Vieux Scènes. That's the piece Arc 96 from the album Noche en Vela. And that's our theme music on this program. The program is The New Edge. My name is Ken Field. And this is actually program number 999 of The New Edge. Believe it or not, time flies. Today we're going to hear a couple of hours of creative instrumental music. We're going to start with a project called Arthur King. I don't have the personnel, and I don't believe there is a person named Arthur King. I could be wrong, but we're going to hear from the Arthur King project and the label AKP, Arthur King Project, the 27-minute improvisational track, Ned's Mystery Machine, Volume 2.

We're going to hear from low woodwind-focused musician Brian Landris. Release on his own Blue Land label called Just When You Think You Know. We'll hear some things from that. We'll hear from bassist Bruno Rehberg with some solo bass from his release Circulus. And we'll hear a re-release, I think, or maybe it was never released before, but music from Carla Bley from a live concert in where, maybe Germany. I'll let you know about that when we get there. That's a release titled Joyful Noise. We'll hear from Chris Van Voorst Van Beest. He's got two Vans in his name. A Ad Europa release. We'll hear a couple of things from that release. And I promised last program to I played some older material from the duo of Kevin Kastening and Phil Grenadier. And I mentioned that there's a new release. It's actually not going to be out until for another month or so. But we're going to hear something from that. That release on Gray Disc is called Unreal City. And we'll hear a very nice track from that with some really wonderful playing from Phil Grenadier with Kevin Kastening. We're going to start with this work from Arthur King. Again, that's the project name. I don't think there's a person who has that name, but I've been wrong before. So, you know, we'll see. Maybe somebody knows. And out just a little bit ago, the third week of May, 2026, on AKP Recordings. It's called Ned's Mystery Machine Volume 2. It is work that was recorded live on June 6, 2025 on KXLU 88.9 FM, Los Angeles. That's where this was recorded. And I mentioned it's a 27-minute track. I think you'll enjoy it. It's improvised music. And I think well done. So we're going to start with that. And we'll start with that. I have nothing more to say. And I'll remind you that my name is Ken Field, and the program is The New Edge.

wenigstens mehr Wert erreicht hat. We have yet to understand. We have yet to understand.

It's interesting.

Transmission.

And that was quite the half-hour trip. I hope you got into it and traveled along with that piece from the project known as Arthur King. The piece titled Ned's Mystery Machine Volume 2, recorded live in LA at a radio station about a year ago. I enjoyed that myself. Next, we're going to listen to music from Brian Landris. Brian Landris has been focusing for a while now on the low woodwinds, baritone and bass saxophones, bass clarinet, alto and bass flutes. On this album, he's also playing tenor sax and concert flute. I think we're going to hear him on, I think it's bass flute, I'm not sure, on one of these tracks and some of the other low saxophones and bass clarinet. The album on Blue Land is called Just When You Think You Know, and the press materials mention that references some, I guess, unexpected and not so great events in Brian Landris's life. So that's what that's about. Just when you think you know, we're going to hear three things: All in Time, El Perro Sigma, which I think is a dog named Sigma, and Under Dark. Three things from Brian Landris. On this release, Lonnie Plexito is playing bass, Rudy Royston drums, Dave Stryker's playing guitar, and playing piano is Zakai Curtis, along with Brian Landris. This came out in March of 2026. And looks like a co-release on Blue Land and Palmetto Recordings. So we're going to jump right in and hear this track from Brian Landris from the Blue Land release, Just When You Think You Know. This is called All in Time. And once again, my name is Ken Field. The program is The New Edge.

And some great work from Brian Landris on woodwinds, mostly low woodwinds. And sounds like a fair amount of overdubbing there. Very cool stuff from Brian Landris, who is an educator as well as a composer and instrumentalist. And by the way, a downbeat quote. Brian Landris is a major force on the modern jazz scene. That's from Downbeat and Jazz Times. Landris displays formidable chops as both a composer and a virtuoso. There you go. 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We're at 88.1 FM in the Boston area. 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I welcome the opportunity to hear from you. And we're going to move on to music from bassist Bruno Rehberg, who has played with just about everyone, or at least with a lot of people. And played with people like Chris Davis, Donnie McCaslin, Walter Smith, George Garzon, Terry Lynn Carrington, Tiger Koshy, Ben Maunder, Bruce Barth, Matt Wilson, Matt Neri, Adam Cruz, Bob Moses, Sam Rivers, Kenny Werner, Jerry Braganzi. The list goes on. And this is a release of solo bass, solo acoustic bass. The release on his own Orbis label. It's a, I think, a Bandcamp release. And it's called Circulus. We're going to hear three things. We're going to hear Winter Poem, the title track Circulus, and then his cover of the jazz standard Like Someone in Love, a very nice solo bass rendition of that piece, Like Someone in Love. After that, we're going to hear from the late Carla Bley, who left us in 2023. And this is a recording from March 1984 in, where? In Germany, I think. And the personnel include, a pretty amazing band, Michael Mantler, trumpet, Gary Valenti, trombone, Vincent Chancy, French horn, Bob Stewart on tuba, Steve Slagle playing saxophones and flutes, Tony DeGrati playing tenor sax and clarinet, Carla Bley on organ and glock.

the great Carla Bley leading her ensemble in the great and late, I should say, Carla Bley, leading her large ensemble in a live concert from 1984 in Germany. I think it was Germany. And that release on the MIG Music label is called Joyful Noise. We heard Talking Hearts followed by Ending It. Before that, three things from Bruno Rehberg's solo bass release, Circulus. And we're going to close out the program with selections from two different releases. The first one from Maine-born, the state of Maine, I should clarify, and New York-based bassist Chris Van Vorst Van Beest, which is quite a name. And that release on Adiaropa is called By Design, B-Y-E, By Design. Very nice release from Chris Van Vorst Van Beest. It is stated here that his work kind of merges composition, classical harmonies with improvisational jazz. On this release, let's see, pianist Zach Lapidus and drummer Nathan Elman Bell, along with the leader on bass. And we're going to hear from that two things, Rainy Day Music and Early Riser. And from there, we're going to go on to hear a 15-minute track, 16-minute actually, from the release Unreal City from Kevin Kastning and Phil Grenadier. Now, Kevin Kastning is a multi-instrumentalist who works with microtonal guitars. On this release, he's playing 36-string double contra guitar, 24-string double sub-contra guitar, 30-string double sub-contra guitar, and 18-string contra guitar. And Phil Grenadier is playing trumpet. And Phil Grenadier, quite an impressive trumpet player. Kevin Kastning has been releasing quite a number of collaborative albums over the years. And I think this one is, and the other release that came out a couple of years ago with Phil Grenadier, quite special. This is called Unreal City, and from that we're going to listen to a piece titled Memory Passage Echo. And what else can I tell you? Well, let's just listen. So we're going to start with this work from Chris Van Vorst Van Beest from the Adiaropa release By, B-Y-E, By Design. This is called Rainy Day Music, and my name is Ken Field. The program is The New Edge.

0: Some beautiful trumpet work from Phil Grenadier from the Grey Disc release Unreal City. That is not out yet. That's coming out in a month or so, I think in late June, June 23rd of 2026. And the release is called Unreal City with Phil Grenadier with multi-instrumentalist Kevin Kastning. And I should say microtonal multi-instrumentalist Kevin Kastning. And I think Phil Grenadier does just a wonderful job of anchoring that work with his trumpet playing. And before that, two things from the release By Design on Adi Europa from bassist Chris Van Voorst Van Beest. And that kind of covers it. 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

0: Well, good morning, all you listeners out there in Radio Land. 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It's another Thumpin' Thursday, and it's just past 6 a.m., so that must mean it is now time for my program, which is the one that goes by the name of the Pontoon Palace, hosted, of course, as always, by the DJ who goes by the name of me, Rich.
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0: It is July 2nd in the year 2026. We are sailing straight into a sweltering 4th of July weekend. I was thinking about trying to put together some Parade of Summer Hits program with the big holiday weekend coming up, but this is just going to be a regular show. So, in other words, awful. No, I'm just kidding. Now, I didn't get the Parade of Summer Hits together, but we will be starting out with an old summertime chestnut, and maybe a few other songs that suit the holiday. So, here we go.

like to give you a wee tale of a wee piece of tale lost in the Soho evening summer. And we take you over first, however, in a camera flush of flash of greased lightning pubes to Parliament. The Presidium is sitting on its fat pinstripes, and they're sitting there and they're judging and they're tearing things up and they're pulling things down and they're destroying and they're creating and they're destroying, they're creating, mainly they're destroying, and they're all full of sodden with liquor, and the quilted minds and the quilted seats are rotting and creaking and squeaking and creaking and groaning. And one of them in particular, we focus on one of them in particular, and he's really out of his skull. He doesn't know what he's doing. He's thinking about getting away from it all. He's thinking about getting into it all. He's thinking about not going home tonight. And to his charred wife and his charred supper and his charred children, everything's charred, except for the railway line, which is flooded. And we're going, staggers down the stairs into the arms of his waiting chauffeur, and kisses him gently on the fly and says, "Jeeves, Jeeves was his name. Jeeves, I want you to take me home, but first of all, I want to go through Soho and see some of that sin that we've been trying to get rid of. Some of that terrible evil sin. I want to see it. I want to see that depravity before my eyes." And they're driving through Soho. And they're driving through Soho, and everything's walking by, and everyone's killing each other, and people are staggering with knives out their backs in the cafes and things, and wine is pouring out of the windows, and blood is pouring out of the gutters, and hands are clutching out of the drain pipes, and it's all completely swinging in together. It's London. And suddenly he sees with his rotting, pus-filled eyes a very, very, very beautiful, unbelievable chick. A chick the likes of which he's never seen, an unbelievable flowery Khyber moving in the gay breeze, almost transparent and fantastic underwear, almost visible. And he thinks to himself, "I must have that. I must have it." And he snarls his way, he's hanging out of the car, he's hanging out of the car window, his tongue is hanging out, his thing is hanging out, everything's hanging out, his chauffeur's hanging out. And his tongue is hanging out. This has got War Department stamped on it. This is City of Westminster property hanging out. And his pinstripes are vibrating with neon glow. And he says, "I must have that." And this is him. This is the politician. This is his plea, the politician. "But first, we'd like to give you a little bouquet of roses for the politician."

All right, we started off that set and today's show with a little test to see if our music director is awake and listening, because undoubtedly those first couple of songs would have provoked an unfavorable text response. We began today's show with Chicago from their first record from 1969, a song that was released as a single in 1970. That old chestnut, does anybody really know what time it is? After Chicago came Steely Dan from Countdown to Ecstasy, their second record from 1973, and another old chestnut, the Boston Rag. We had some more horn rock after that, courtesy of the band Medora. They were from Chicago and formed after the psychedelic Bangor Flying Circus broke up. That was coming from their second record, Medora 2, which dates from 1973. That's a track I've played before. I would have played something that I haven't played before by them, but I thought that song fit in with the big holiday weekend coming up, Living in America. After that, it was off to merry old England with the band Delivery, with Carol Grimes on the vocals. From their 1970 debut album, Fool's Meeting, we heard Blind to Your Light by Delivery. And finally, we finished it up with some more wackiness from England, from Pete Brown and his Battered Ornaments. Pete Brown, of course, being the musical zany who is involved in lots of things. He did a lot of work with Jack Bruce and Cream, had a variety of other bands like Poblocto, played with Graham Bond. The Battered Ornaments also featured Chris Spedding on guitar, and they apparently didn't get along so well. So Pete got canned after that first record there. And that first record just happens to be called A Meal You Can Shake Hands With in the Dark, which apparently has gotten pretty pricey over the years. At any rate, there was the Pete Brown and his Battered Ornaments version of Politician, sounding a bit different than the version recorded by Cream, if I do say so myself. We're getting a little scronky there, a little bit zany, a little bit wacky, so I think it's time to tone it down a little bit for this next set. It's too hot to be all crazy. Boom, boom, ain't it great to be crazy? Boom, boom, ain't it great to be crazy? They don't write them like that anymore, do they? And I also have to get back to my texts. Fred and I were having a lively exchange over whether the Terre Haute pressing of the first Chicago album is superior to the Santa Maria pressing. You know, he hasn't always been F-bomb Fred Allen. Back in his college days, they called him Freddie Matrix Numbers Allen.

won't you come out tonight? Moon shining and the stars are bright. If you stay inside, how can I love you, dear? You're up there, I'm down here.

Okay, we are back here on the Pontoon Palace, which just happens to be broadcast on WMBR, but I bet you knew that already. We began that last set with something from Emmett Rhodes from his 1973 Farewell to Paradise record. That was the song Bad Man. Randy Newman gave us the tune Rosemary from his 12 Songs record from 1970. We heard Bill Fay with Jack Laughter and Mademoiselle Sigh, which was coming from the compilation From the Bottom of an Old Grandfather Clock, a collection of demos and outtakes, 1966 to 1970. We heard Jimmy Campbell from his 1972 Jimmy Campbell's album, Jimmy Campbell and It's Just Like a Girl. We listened to the Stone Ponies and the unmistakable sounds of Linda Ronstadt and the 210 Train from 1967. And we finished things up there back in the 70s, 1973 to be exact, with Mr. Alan Hull, founding member of Lindisfarne from his first solo record called Pipe Dream. That was the song Breakfast. Breakfast in Los Angeles. Macrobiotic stuff. Some marmalade. Hey, let's skip the marmalade. Let's just get rolling with our next set. I was thinking about this song a week or two ago, and I haven't played these guys in a while. So without any further ado, here's the Bee Gees. There we-

We started out that block of tunes with the Bee Gees from 1967's Bee Gees' first album, which wasn't really their first. It was actually their third album, but it was entitled Bee Gees' First. I think that was the first one that was released internationally. At any rate, the Bee Gees and Cucumber Castle. We heard Jason Krest after that. Jason Krest being the name of the band. There's not a single member in it named Jason Krest. From 1969, that was A Place in the Sun. We heard the United States of America after that, and you might be surprised to know that the United States of America is just the name of the band as well. There's nobody in the group called that. The United States of America from their one and only record from 1968, Stranded in Time. We heard the Modern Folk Quartet after they'd sort of shortened their name to MFQ. From 1965, that was This Could Be the Night, produced by Phil Spector and written by Nilsson. MFQ was followed by the West Coast Natural Gas. They originally formed in Seattle and then wanted to move to Hippie Central, aka San Francisco. That was recorded in 1968, the song Two's a Pair. Then finally, we finished it up with a little bit of that pontoon early morning salute, Sing a Song of 6 Feet Under, a brief tribute to Beverly Martin. I was going to play some other things by her as well this morning, but we'll have to save that until next week. She just passed away April 27th at the age of 79. She was born Beverly Cutner, but she married John Martin and became Beverly Martin. They divorced around 1980. From what I hear, he wasn't such a swill guy in real life, and she had stopped making music for a while to concentrate on her family, and then came back to it again in the mid-aughts. At any rate, that was an early single of hers, Where the Good Times Are, and I think it's from 1967. I didn't make myself a note. Her backing band on that one was Jimmy Page, John Paul Jones, Nicky Hopkins, and session drummer Andy White. She's mostly known for folkier material, and she's on the cover of Burt Jansch's second record. Long hair, short skirt, lounging around in the background. Anyways, speaking of long hairs and short skirts, I think it's just about time for the Pontoon Action Central Weathercast. So in case you haven't heard, we're sort of in the middle of a heat wave. These next couple days, we are going to be sizzling like a hot dog on the grill. Oh, Fred and Abby just got excited because they heard me say hot dogs. Slow down, guys. Take it easy. It's just an expression. There's no hot dogs right now. There is a lot of heat, though. We are expected to reach 100 today, maybe even a degree or two higher. We'll have to see what happens. Tonight, it's going to be miserable. It's only going down to 80 degrees. Tomorrow, more of the same. Friday, we are expecting a high of 102, and just barely cooler on the overnight going into Saturday with a low of 75. We get a smidgen of relief on Saturday, only expected to get up to 94. And at the moment, it is expected we're going to have some showers and storms late afternoon, early evening, just in time to mess up everybody's 4th of July fun. Of course, Fred and Abby are thinking, let it rain, I don't care, as long as I have my hot dogs. On the overnight, Saturday dropping down to 73. Sunday will be a skosh cooler with a high of about 88 and cooling to a low of 66 into Monday. And on Monday and for early next week, we're having more normal temperatures in the mid-80s. And that's all she didn't write. And we also need to put the weather aside because it's just about time to break out the Les Pauls, the orange amps, the big muff, and get ready for a little hirsute yowlin'.

There we go with some stuff to keep things percolating as we sail on into a scorching 4th of July weekend. We started things out in London from 1971 with the band Fuzzy Duck, the song Afternoon Out. One of those guys was from the band 5 Day Week Straw People, a band that I like and a band that also featured John Duquesne. After Fuzzy Duck, we heard Black Sabbath from Sabbath Bloody Sabbath, their fifth record from 1973. Sabs and a National Acrobat. I wasn't crazy about that record when I first got it, but it's grown on me through the years. Still think the production's a little weird at times on it, but c'est la vie. Then we finish things up with the Finnish band Charlies. Recorded around 1969-1970, that was Don't Go Out. And it's going to be so hot today, if you can avoid it, I'd recommend not going out, maybe. You could just stay inside all day and listen to WMBR. You've got Eric and the Breakfast of Champions coming up after me, and then Joni and the Late Risers Club, and Christopher and the Lost and Found. You don't need to go anywhere. Now for this next set, let's tone things down just a hair from that last one.

We were just listening to Moby Grape from 1971's 20 Granite Creek. That was Gypsy Wedding. Before Moby Grape, Joe Walsh. The unmistakable sounds of Joe Walsh from 1974's So What? And I know what you're thinking. No artist so inconsequential should risk such a title. Joe Walsh and Time Out from 1974. We heard Iggy Pop and James Williamson before that. Recorded in 1975, released in 1977. And then finally given the mix it deserved in 2010, Iggy Pop and James Williamson and Beyond the Law from Kill City. Then we started the set off with David Bowie, some live David Bowie, a John Peel session from June of 1971, live version of It Ain't Easy, which was the last song on side one of Ziggy Stardust and the Spiders from Mars, if I remember correctly. Besides the Spiders from Mars, with Mick Ronson, Trevor Boulder, and Woody Woodmansey, that particular version also featured Dana Gillespie on the backing vocals, Dana Gillespie and her ample charms, as well as Jeff McCormick, also known as War and Peace, a friend of Bowie's who's turned up on various records throughout the years. That was him doing the second verse. Now, I've got to get rolling with my last set here, and I was thinking it's about time for a little power pop.

0: Well, hallelujah, hose me down, we reached the end of another show. Time for me to be shoving off.
1: Shoving right off again, shoving right off again, shoving right off again, shoving right off again, shoving right off again, shoving right off again.
0: Or I could just tell you what we listened to in that last set. We started things out with Pilot from their third record from 1976, Pilot and Penny in My Pocket. We heard Hoboken's Finest. Hoboken! Ooh, I'm dying again! Hailing from Hoboken, the Bongos from 1983's Numbers with Wings record, their ode to Jane Fonda, Barbarella. Then finally, we finished it up with a little bit of that local talent done good, courtesy of the Cave Dogs, going all the way back to those halcyon days of 1990. Their big local hit, Baba Ganoush. Now, I was eating my falafels at Sammy's back then, listening to Baba Ganoush. It's time to stop reminiscing, though, because Eric's going to be up in a few short minutes with the Breakfast of Champions. However, I will be back with one more song right after these important words.
2: Hi, this is Phyllis Diller, reminding you that better jobs need better education. That high school diploma makes the difference. So this fall, be cool, hang loose, and school it.
0: Okay, and that's going to do it for me for this week's edition of the Pontoon Palace, the big pre-4th of July edition. I hope that you enjoyed the show, and thank you very much for listening. I hope that you have a nice day. I hope you make it through the heat okay. Hope you have a nice weekend, nice holiday weekend, a nice long holiday weekend, and a nice week as well. And of course, I hope that you can join me here again next Thursday from 6 to 8 a.m. for more of the same. Hope. I've got one more to take it out with, sort of a public service announcement. You know, you don't want to go around swapping shoes. I'll see you next week, everybody. Take care. Bye-bye.

Good morning, everybody. Thanks, Rich, for another great episode of Pontian Palace. My name is Eric, and this is the Breakfast of Champions on WMBR in Cambridge.

That's a song called Larry from the band Buffalo Tom, Boston band, of course, off their third record, Let Me Come Over, sort of after the transition out of the harder stages of the early part of their career, and Bill Janovich using a capo, I think, on much of this record, so the shift in the sound just from that little change is very noticeable, especially in that song. Before Buffalo Tom, we heard from Wednesday featuring MJ Lenderman, Sacrifice for Love. That's a Greg Sage cover, the former lead singer of The Wipers, and that's off Mown the Leaves Instead of Piling Them Up. That's released about 4 years ago now on Ordinal Records from the North Carolina band, who were one of the feature artists at Green River Fest a week and a half ago or so. Still kind of beaming from that. Excellent festival. Had a great time. Wonderful performances from all sorts of artists that I knew and a lot of them that I didn't. So what more could you want from a festival? Before that, Brooklyn artist H. Prues, a song called Krista off a record that came out last year called Red Sky at Morning. And we started with the Los Angeles band Peel Dream Magazine, Up and Up, off their Agate Prop Alterna record, which came out 5 years ago on 6 years ago on Slumberland Records. Good morning. My name is Eric, 617-253-8810. You can text that number. I'm just going to keep rolling along with some songs. This is a band that was one of the final releases on Mo Wax Records in 2003. Great record called Parsley Sounds by the band Parsley Sound, a UK band. And this is a track called Springs Near. Good morning, everybody.

Yeah. I know you won't believe this, and this isn't part of some sort of special thing that Christina and I are doing. Christina Spinelli filled in for Becca yesterday on The Breakfast of Champions and played that song, which is Wire, the 15th, going back to the 154 record from 1979. And that's their third record, and she played that song yesterday on The Breakfast of Champions, and I had picked it out a few days ago and totally did not know she was going to play it, and I like it so much that I think it deserves another play. So there you go. That was Wire, the 15th. Before that, we heard from Shrimp Boat. That's a band that some of the members of the Sea and Cake were in before they started the Sea and Cake. We heard the Melon Song, or it's just called Melon Song, off their Speckly record going back to 2001. Chapter House preceded that with their single Mesmerize, which I guess was influential on one of the Smiths records that came out, Wish, I think, came out just a year later in 1992, but that song came out in 1991. And we started with Parsley Sound, a band out of the UK, released a record called Parsley Sounds to much acclaim, I think, in 2003, and we heard the track Springs Near. Okay, I'll try not to do any more repeats. Let's keep moving along, and, here's a classic, a modern classic, I should say, on The Breakfast of Champions.

one of the many things I love about college radio, long sets of music. We ended that set with Arthur and You. They were a sort of one-off band, released one record, I think, just one record, called In Camera. Great name for a record. And we heard the track There Are Too Many Birds, released on Hardly Art in 2007. Before that, we heard Desert Shore, one word, a track called Randy Quaid off their record Drawing of Threes. And yes, that was indeed Mark Kozelek, as some of the members of Desert Shore used to be in Red House Painters, I think. Anyway, that was from 2011. Mark was well on the way to through his solo career, but did collaborate with them on a couple of records. Before that, we heard from Magnapop. What can I tell you about Magnapop? They were a band, sort of a music collective, I think. Anyway, out of featuring Linda Hopper as the main person, but they're out of Atlanta, Georgia, and that was off their most recent record from 2019. They had a lot of earlier success, but did release a record in 2019 that's pretty good called The Circle Is Round, and that was a track called Rain, Rain. Before that, we heard Brooklyn artist This Is Lorelei. This Is Lorelei released a record called Box for Buddy, Box for Star, a couple of years ago on Double Double Whammy, and we heard the track Where's Your Love Now. Before that, an actual music collective, Mousetui, from Melbourne. That's a track called Tom's Lament. I'm not sure when it was released. I think it was released last year, actually, on a record called DJ Set. Before that, we heard from 22 Degree Halo, a band out of Philadelphia. And we heard their track Lily of the Valley, which is the title track off the record from 2024. I did not quite know what a 22 degree halo was, but it is the halo that forms sort of around the sun when you sort of look at it, you know, out of the corner of your eye. Before that, we heard from the Baltimore band Should. Ocean Warm was the name of that track off the Feed Like Fishes record. And we heard a track that John Bernhardt actually played a little less than a month ago called World Cup Fever 2010 from Ooze Otra, a band from Los Angeles, originally an Air Miami song, but after last night's soccer game, the United States, kind of a heroic win, really played well, down a man much of the second half, and They played an awesome game, and very excited to have them in the final 16 of the World Cup. And we started with Always, Adult Diversion, off the big hit title record from 2014 from the Prince Edward Island band. Well, this weekend is 4th of July. I hope everybody does stay cool. It is a real warm one today. It's going to get hotter as the day goes on, and it will be hot tomorrow and pretty hot throughout the weekend, and I cannot offer you my services as an HVAC tech, as I am up in the cool state of Maine, but please, everybody, stay safe this weekend, drink plenty of water, and stay in the shade if you are outside, and look after those around you, especially those who may not be able to move around as much. That's my little mini PSA for this weekend. That being said, tonight is July 2nd. If you'd like to go to a show, we only have one listed on the concert report. At O'Brien's, it is Big Limo, Tell, and Charming Arson. Tomorrow there are some shows. Aces 48, Gully, Man's Best Friend, and Millie's Upstairs, Farewell Drugs, Gossip Collar, Yes Nanny, and we'll be at O'Brien's. Tomorrow also has Gungiz and Scored at Midway Cafe. Square Root has the Grommets and the McCritters. Targus, Conical Cacophony, the Lunch Ladies, and Love Canal at the Jungle. And Arts at the Armory has Widow's Peak. Oh, well, that's an awesome show. And New Bloom, which is also a great band. July 4th on Saturday, Man Must Explore, Boy Mom, and Mary Mary at Middle East Upstairs. Verona Rose will be opening for Topside and the City Suns at Sonya. Sweeney and Sweeney with Lindsay Clark at the Jungle. And Saturday also has Atlantic Thrills, The Hammer Party, Farewell Drugs, and more
at the Scurvy Dog. That's 1 o'clock to midnight free music show. Probably more bands than playing than three. It does say and more. And finally, on July 5th, Sunday, Galen Will and Dylan Block at the Jungle, Martin Morrell, Fredette Shepherds, and KK Gordon at Midway. That's a 3 p.m. show. Model Cafe has, or Model Cafe has, ICU and Prayer Position, and Hatebreed Snuffed on Site and more out at the Palladium in Worcester. That's a 4 p.m. show. 617-253-8810. You can text that number if you would like to chime in. Tons of concerts on the concert report if you go to WMBR and click on the rock report on the left hand side. Remember the band Land of Talk? I think I saw Land of Talk at Great Scott many years ago. They're a Canadian band from Montreal led by Elizabeth Powell. And this is a track they released, title track, I think, off the record Some Are Lakes from Saddle Creek 2008. This is Land of Talk here on the Breakfast of Champions.

The unforgettable dulcet tones of William Tyler. That's Kingdom of Jones, going back to 2016's release Modern Country. Before that, the Feelies off their Only Life record, the New Jersey band. That's their track called Away. Before that, we heard from Drugstore, a band that's was out of London. I guess they got back together about 15 years ago, but they were around in the 90s and are still around. But that's off a Cherry Red Records release called, self-titled record called Drugstore, and we heard Alive. Before that, classic one from Hole, Miss World, off Live Through This from 1994. And to make up for the repeat Wire song, we heard another Wire song off the 154 record, Two People in a Room. And before that, we heard from longtime session musician and very versatile musician Chris Spedding. That's a single he released in 1976 called Jump in My Car. It was the A-side. Running Around was the B-side. And we started with Land of Talk with Some Are Lakes, the title track off of that record. All right, we are hitting the home stretch here just about 20 minutes before Joni comes in with the Late Risers Club. And how about we play a band called Van Houten? I don't know if the name of the band is named after Milhouse Van Houten, whose full name is Milhouse Mussolini Van Houten. So he's named after one of the worst presidents in history, one of the worst dictators in history. And his last name was actually after Leslie Van Houten, one of the members of the Manson family. So I don't know if this band is named after Milhouse or Leslie Van Houten. But anyway, they released a record a couple years ago called The Tallest Room, and this is Panoramic View from the band Van Houten.

That's California-based musician Tony Molina, who kind of departed from some harder sounds on this record that came out in 2016. It was an EP called Confront the Truth. Definitely have some George Harrison vibes there. And that was a song called No One Told He, released on Slumberland. Before that, we heard from Villager, which is has three R's in it. We heard their track Never Ever, which has like six R's in it. Villager is out of Columbus, Ohio, I think. Before that, we heard from Truman Sinclair, Brooklyn singer-songwriter. We heard the track Pale Horse off Pale Moon, Pale Horse from 2024. Prior to that, we heard from Half String. Half String was a shoegaze band out of Arizona in the 90s. And we heard their track, what was that, Featherweight off Maps for Sleep, which was a compilation of singles and such from the early 90s. And we start with Van Houten with Panoramic View off The Tallest Room from Clue Records in 2024. All right, that is it for me. My name is Eric. I hope you have a wonderful holiday and happy birthday to the United States, I guess. Have a great warm weekend. Stay cool, stay inside if you can, and enjoy this last track. This is Electra Lane, Enter Laughing, which you should always do. All right, thanks everybody. Bye-bye.

0: Let's go back to a different time in Boston rock, when the punk rock and the hard rock were all kind of part of the same thing. And Thunder Train was doing a live show for WCOZ right here on WMBR Cambridge.
1: Well, hello, folks. Glad you could make it. I'm Leslie Pometer from WCOZ, and welcome to the Summit Club. I'm glad you could make it on such a cold night, man. I'm glad I could make it on such a cold night. We skidded into the parking lot. I thought I'd meet Jerry Cheevers for the first time. We got a rock and roll show for you. This is all being taped by Starfleet Studios. Going to be on COZ next Wednesday night at midnight. Tonight, for you folks at home, so make a lot of noise. And I got a message for somebody. I got a message for somebody. Somebody named Hoppy from Salem, Mass. Hoppy, are you out there? Are you listening? Okay, a message for older women. No. Older whiskey, younger women, lots more money, and faster motorcycles. And how about some hot rock and roll? From the Hells Angels in Salem and the Summit Club, I bring you Thunder Train. How about a huge hand?

Okay, good morning. I figure since I played about 95% old music on Tuesday, today will be 95% new music. And in that set, we just ended with the band S-U-G-A-R, Sugar, from Berlin. And I got a couple things from the Alien Snatch Connection, and we hadn't gotten that record called Sugar 3 yet, so we just heard Friend or Foe. And then, excuse me, because I'm so gosh darn clever, I played that after the new single from Bob Moltz, Sugar. Malcolm Travis from Human Sexual Response is the drummer for them. Was he in the old days? I don't know. But Sugar's reformed, and we heard the song Keep Looping. A little Western Addiction from their Psychedelic Munitions LP doing Flower of the Flock. From New York, the Bobby Lees. That's Woodstock, New York. And from their new one, they did Red Hot. And I got 10 million things from Ghost Highway the other day. So one of the bands was the Stockholm Boys. The Sewer Grooves have been around quite a while. And mulling that action rock helicopters territory on their record, the O'Coin Session. The O'Coin Session. Not quite sure how you would pronounce that. Stray Arrows at the top. It's a very old song from 1979, Hell Tonight by Thunder Train. And I can't quite tell. We got all these Gulcher releases, which I mentioned last week. And I think a couple of them are new as far as when they were. The music's all old, but the Gulcher releases themselves have come out in the last 4 or so years. And I think that one from Thunder Train, Hell Tonight, we heard the title track. I think that came out in 24. Who knows? Originally 79 on WCOZ. Who remembers WCOZ? They had a moment when they were slightly cool. And, what show did they put on? It was, it was the night that I actually kind of got assaulted and somebody tried to put me in his car. It was at the Orpheum or one of those. Cheap Trick? And, why can't I think of the other band? And I was walking back to Kenmore Square. You know, it's 10:30 on Boylston Street, and I'm crossing Clarendon, and there was a car stopped right there, getting ready to cross Boylston and head toward the South End. And they were at the red light, and I just had a feeling they were going to be dicks. And then all of a sudden, he gets out of his car and tries putting me in the back seat. And I don't think I screamed. I don't know what I did, but someone behind me yelled, "Fire." And then he pushed me away and goes, "You effing asshole." And then I walk the rest of the way home. So yeah. God, COZ. I'll have to look it up. So yeah, I didn't expect to tell that story at 10:10 in the morning. It is Joni on the Late Risers Club, 617-253-8810. And after all that yapping, let's just get back into music. And I think I will play for you something from the most recent Some Velvet Sidewalk, which has gotten no love. Not totally my thing. Out on the K label, it's called Critters Encore, and we're going to hear This Minute on NBR.

That is something I'm really liking, even if I'm really hating the band's name. But they are PSST, The Next Generation. And thanks to Nick for floating me over a few songs, because it was very hard to find anything that you could just grab. And the other reason being, with that whole The Next Generation in there, it sends you to all this Star Wars crap. And so PSST was a band in the 90s, and they shortened their, I don't know if they were ever actually known as Psychosexual Sex Terrestrials, but that's what it stands for. So that's dumb. The PSST, okay, but then they stopped being a band and now they're one again. And then that's why you have to have The Next Generation. And it just gives you a headache. But that song, Bastardize, kicks some major ass. And so, yeah, they got a few things out, and they're from Wales. And I did link a song from a show from back their early days as a band, and it just looked like it was kind of wacky and just a zany show to be at. So you can check that out if you so desire. Before PSST, that's all I'm going to call them. It was French Boys Bleakness with the song Artificial Answers from their recent one. And then another Portland, Oregon band that we can do for the next PNW show, Fluid Druid, and the song was Cool Money from their Drippy Neon Monster record. Also new in that set was Des Dare, who's got These Days Are Wild and Blind, and I think that's coming out soon, but there's been a bunch of singles out, and we heard Beef Down, F Face. Okay, then we had an RIP for Mr. David Clayton Thomas. And Blood, Sweat, and Tears, they had some good stuff. Years ago, I saw them at the Topsfield Fair. We heard I Can't Quit Her from 1968, and they were the first rock band to go play behind the Iron Curtain. Remember that fun fact for future reference. And we had Some Velvet Sidewalk at the top, and This Minute on Your Late Risers Club with Joni, and it's WMBR Cambridge. I have zero tickets to give you guys. I think things are kind of slow this week and the fourth. So, yeah, I double checked and there ain't nothing. And that means I can only complain that Golden Temple has closed. And if I had known this was coming, I would have gone there with some people after that Day of Music at Notch a couple weeks ago, but I just wasn't in the mood for Chinese food. And then notice they're closing within like 4 days and they're done. And Party Favors is closing very soon in Coolidge Corner. And the Davios on the quote unquote street in Chestnut Hill closed. And Mike Wonkum is leaving Channel 5 Weather. It's funny because if I'm up early, that's usually the one that I watch. And, well, especially when I was working, I would flip it on for a while. And then, of course, when I can't sleep, I put it on for a bit. And I always liked Cindy in the morning, and now Cindy's going to be the nighttime person. I don't like Kellyanne Chickalees. What can I say? I just don't. And then in the evening, I'm more a Channel 4 person because I can't stand, Ed and What's-Her-Face. Don't like them at all. I watch news just like an old person, the old person that I am. All right, let's continue on. Let's play something that I didn't get to last week. And it's that Berlin band, BLKE, from the recent record. It's a little heavy. It's a little stonery. The phone number down here for texting is 617-253-8810. And yeah, I hope we're all surviving
I hope I'm surviving because, you know, last dumb comment. I barely have had even an overhead fan in only the living room, maybe for a few hours at night in the bedroom. I haven't put on any of the other fans. This is why I don't like putting the air conditioners blocking up the window when you don't even put on an overhead fan. Now, it being Thursday morning and close to 100 degrees, we'll see if I agree with that still. All right, BLKE, whatever that stands for.

0: 3 minutes before 11 on 88.1 WMBR in Cambridge. You just had the band Triple Lutz talking about a slum lord millionaire. We're going to keep it kind of in the same vein with the band of 2026, Dead Pioneers, doing LFG. 617-253-8810.
1: Let's fucking go.

relatives, with our fellow human beings. If you can't see the value of community, try harder. We'll all be better for it.

So it's Tuesday at 3. I just did the fill-in show, and I did my session with the Ukrainian gals, and the new Edge is on, and he just had a song that I wondered if that music had gone off. But you can maybe hear it in the background, and my voice definitely sounds weird. But I'm taking advantage of AC. In fact, I'm actually a little cold. So let's tell you what you just heard in that set, that kind of long set, ending with Liberty and Justice from the re-release of their record of 7 years ago. And they're a Houston band. They did Inside Job, following New G-Strings, well, a look back at their career, the greatest S-hits, and they did Bumping Along. They're from Germany. That sounded good. The Spanish band Holy Sheep with Everything's Riot, and that actually came out in 2003. And then a lot of new stuff. It was Dead Pioneers doing LFG, as I mentioned at the top, from the Wagon Burner release. Triple Lutz. They had some pertinent lyrics in their song, Slumlord Millionaire. They're from Portland, and they did In the Hands of an Angry Mob. I mean, that's their LP. From Brussels, it was Slovenians doing Radio. Also new from Sydney, Coffin have a single called Sleep on It. And we had a little classic Hatebreed from 2003 with Another Day, Another Vendetta. They're doing a show at the Palladium on Sunday the 5th. And at the top, BLKE from earlier this year doing Satellite. All that on the Thursday LRC. Should we just get into an early 11:15 instead of it always being late these days? Maybe that's the way to go. So I've had this band on my list. Shoot, where was I? I was talking to some random guy, and he asked me, like, who's that playing, or what bands do you

like, or somehow I said the dwarves, and he goes, oh, the killer dwarves? And it's like, oh, wow, I haven't thought of them in a while. And I did like some of their stuff in the late 80s. Why they spelled their names D-W-A-R-F-S instead of the proper plural, I'm not sure. But they have a hard rock gem, in my opinion. And yeah, this record, Dirty Weapons, is going to be the title track. They're from Ontario. It's the 11:15 song of the day at 11:11. 617-253-8810 for texts.

Okay, lots of releases on Ghost Highway in that set and today. Lots of new stuff, but not for your 1115. That went back to 1990 and the Killer Dwarfs with Dirty Weapons going into the Volcanics out of Perth. And they did Dark, Dark, Dark from their new Too Late to Run. And we went to the Alien Snatch label after that for Blowers. So Blowers have a split with the SUGAR band from last year that I just got, and we heard Future Past. And then we went into La Securite, which I had not gotten to. They're from Montreal. We're all over the place here in this set today. Yes, from their Bingo record, they did Deny. A little Sacramento music, although the band is called, do they pronounce it Crooks Lies? I don't know. I have a video at Track Dash Blaster. They did Apocalypto from a single of just last year. And then into the Cardiff, Wales band McCluskey from their LP of earlier this year, One Party System. Speaking of One, what about, was it Paraguay that beat Germany? That was a big one. And then I did watch a good amount of Morocco. Of course, everybody's, you know, coming down to an extra 20 minutes and then, kicking penalty kick. Well, not penalty kicks, but whatever you call them. And so, I don't know, I was happy for Morocco for some reason, even though I love my Dutch. But anyway, that's neither here nor there as far as Cardiff is concerned. And lastly, out of Melbourne, Brat Farrar finally got the new record called Group and the song Make It Go Away. All right, I'm legitimately cold, which I will regret saying. So I'm going to start this last set, and we'll get rid of the foggy, or I should say echoey-sounding vocals and whatnot to wrap up the show. But I will tell you, we're going to kick it off with the Stockholm band Repeat. MBR, Late Risers Club, Joni, 617-253-8810.

right. I was going to record out on the porch just to keep the weird background oddness going on, but it's a little wet there. Yay. Quickly tell you that we ended with this band Los Panics. That actually came out 6 or 7 years ago. Colecciono Huesos. From Bilbao, of course. From Oslo, the much maligned slash underlooked record from Glucifer called Same Drug, New High, we heard Mind Control. I like that one. We had local boys Farewell Drugs who are doing the all-day parking lot fest at the Scurvy Dog in Providence on the 4th. I don't know if it's a concrete parking lot kind of day, but we'll see. Their song was Red Door. Then we bopped over to Berlin for Beton Kinder. I have a video at Track Dash Blaster. They did Ende Gelände, and that came out 5 years ago. That band from the 90s who are back together from Texas called Oddfellows did The Burden. And we also had some Brent Bjork for your desert fix of the day from 5 years ago, too, with Esliken Now. And at the top from Stockholm, it was Repeat with Day After Day from their Celebrate record. I just saw them say goodbye to Mike Wonkum. Is it Wonkum or Wonkun? I don't know. He just seems like a good guy. And did you know he rides motorcycles? Like, really rides them in the full super duper leather outfits. All right, I'm Joni. I hope I didn't overdose on you with the 2-day LRC this week. At this point, we are 1 month away exactly from the LRC trivia contest. 7:30 at Notch on the 30th. Teams of up to 5 are allowed. Hope you'll join us. You will be hearing more and seeing posters on Instagram and whatnot. And yeah, you got Vice up next. I actually ran into him on Tuesday, which was a nice surprise. And I'm going to take it out with yet another thing from the Ghost Highway label. And another Swedish thing. These guys definitely are helicopters worshippers, or at least influenced by. I feel like there was one other thing I wanted to tell you, but I'm spacing out. Blah, blah, blah. I'm looking here. I'm looking there. Happy 4th of July. Let's get our country back. And yeah, I may have to come back, but we're going to take it out with Mervel from last year, MBR, Late Risers Club.

0: WMBR Cambridge, if you have to copy someone, that's not a bad band to copy or take a lot of cues from, shall we say. And good luck with the Heat Dome. Vice up next.
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Good afternoon. At just past noon, you're tuned to WMBR in Cambridge, a community service of MIT. As young George told you there in the opening to the program, today is July 2nd. We are at the gateway of a long weekend for most of us, celebrating ostensibly 250 years of the United States. Those of you who are around back when it was 1976, I got news for you, my friends. You're old. I'm old. We're all getting old. That's the takeaway. Hi, this is The Lost and Found. My name is Christopher. I'll be your host for the next 2 hours. This is a pre-recorded show because I am also going to get ready for my big celebration for this coming weekend. Fireworks, lobster rolls, all that kind of stuff. Today's show, however, I'm not going to do the same thing that you would expect me to do a show about America. But right now, I think the only thing we can agree about America is that we just do not agree about anything about America. So, I decided that I would go and do a special show today for you about America's founding fathers. The other most important group of people in the entire country since the founding of the Republic, at least as I see it. Your mileage may vary. But this entire two-hour show, you didn't think this was possible, I bet. This entire two-hour show, we are going to hear songs about the wonderful, humble, sometimes irritating, always entertaining DJ. And we're going to get it started with something from Jerry Mulligan, if you can believe it. Believe it. By the way, Badawi keeping us company for the entire two-hour period. Their tune, Last DJ of the Apocalypse. It's Thursday, Lost and Found. Oh, I should say, if you're a purist, you're probably going to hate this show. However, if you are more flexible and more expansive in your definition of Lost and Found, then perhaps you will enjoy it. 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Text me at the usual number, and I'll get back with you in about 10-15 minutes.

right. How did you enjoy the first set about DJs? Well, okay, so admittedly, only Patrice Holloway actually says anything about DJs in that set per se. We heard, we finished off with Sunnyland Slim doing his tune, Disc Jockey Special, with Little Brother Montgomery's on that record as well. So that's cool, Disc Jockey Special. Then we did hear from Patrice Holloway on Motown doing those DJ shows. She doesn't want to go out with boys. She doesn't want to hang out at the movies. She doesn't want to. She just wants to finish her day and go home and listen to her radio programs. Which, listen, I'm in favor of. Everybody here at MBR is in favor of that. Mike Pedersen, better known for Burnt Toast and Black Coffee, doing an instrumental called Disc Jockey's Boogie. That's the tune we heard. The Invaders before that, an instrumental from, I think, 60. Disc Jockey's just called Disc Jockey, by the way. D-I-S-C, D-I-S-K. Doesn't seem to be any actual uniformity on that. Also, D-J, D period J, phonetic D-E-E-G-A, J-A-Y. No uniformity there either. Earl Bostick did Disc Jockey's Nightmare, and man, oh, Manischewitz, are there a few of those. And Jerry Mulligan started out with Disc Jockey Jump. I decided to change it up just as I started the program. So now we're going to still hear Badawi, but they actually, as it turns out, have two songs that are titled DJ. So in this one, first one is Last DJ of the Apocalypse. That's what we open with. This one is Save the DJ. And by the way, for the most part, I can't guarantee it, but I'm 99% sure that I'm only going to give you songs with DJ somewhere in the titles or in the parentheses. This is not going to be like I'm going to throw the Smiths song Panic in there, because that is an amazing song about DJs, but it doesn't, you know what I'm saying? It's not, DJ isn't in the title. That's how we're going to do it. Needless to say, there's no update any of the features this week, because I don't think I could make that work. I thought about using Good Morning Vietnam and Robin Williams stuff, but that movie worked a lot better when it first came out. If you listen to some of his stuff now, it's a little not so great, is what I'm saying to you. You know what I mean? All right, let's go back to the music for the second set. And this one is one of the first times that an actual group of DJs hit it big, ended up on a record, and became sort of influential musicians on their own. They performed for Malcolm McLaren on his 1982 LP or 83 LP called Duck Rock. They were a legitimate DJ team at the heyday and rise of hip-hop in New York called the World's Famous Supreme Team. They started releasing, they're on that album all the way through it. They create a cohesive structure to the album. But then they started releasing their own records, like this one, for you, right now.

problem that I can't fix. Cause I can do it in the mix. And if your man gives you trouble just to move out on the double, and you don't let it trouble your brain, cause away goes trouble down the drain. Said away goes trouble down the drain.

Okay, so that was the second set. Are you enjoying it just as much as you were in the first set? I mean, the music is admittedly way different, but we finished off with an instrumental from Society Incorporated. I could give you dates and all this, but you don't care about that. The whole point is the novelty thing. This is a celebration of my fellow DJs on this channel and all DJs in the world. Well, maybe not all of them, because I don't really love the techno DJs. Like, you know, you go to those clubs and they just play those 12-minute songs. That's not for me. Although I appreciate that they're way more talented than I am. I can't do that. Maybe it's just the music I can't. I don't know. It doesn't matter. I don't want to get myself in trouble. I seem to always get myself in trouble. I don't mean to do that. Let me just tell you what you heard instead of burying myself under more verbiage. The tune from Society Incorporated was Disc Jockey Jam. And that was preceded by a song I'd never heard from Aretha Franklin before, Mr. DJ 5 for the DJ. That's pretty awesome. I did not know that song. And that is the Captain Al Franklin Memorial Song of the Week, because he has played that, and he played that in the past. Silver Convention and Thank You, Mr. DJ, then a good tune. Last night, a DJ Saved My Life by Indeep. You know their other tune, When Boys Talk? That band out of New York was just awesome back in the day. Or at least they were recorded on a label called Sound of New York. Van Morrison, and even though the peakish personality is what it is, that's a good tune. Hey, Mr. DJ. And then the world's famous Supreme Team Show. If you've ever heard Buffalo Gals, they're on that single. So you've heard the world famous Supreme Team Show. That's their first single, Hey DJ. And what a great, funny little irony. All those times I've done this show, and I'm always over for 12:45. And here I am right at 12:45, and I don't have a fixin' diuretic this week. This is positively stupid. Anyway, doesn't matter. Let's do another short DJ set, and then we'll do some station business, and then we'll finish off strong with more songs about DJs. How does that sound? It's Bobby Moore and the Rhythm Aces.

over there. Hey, Mr. DJ. Next time you play a record, make sure the needle's in the groove. The edge doesn't sound so nice.

0: Well, there's a record you wouldn't have known about if we didn't do this special on DJs. I'm sure that almost nobody knows the Malta Bums from 1973. Came out on Taurus Records in Malta. The A side I can't even begin to imagine pronouncing, but the B side is Mr. DJ. There are a bunch of guys who literally were not bums, figuratively just hung around Malta, Freddie Portelli and a couple of brothers, and they formed this really cool band that played basically everywhere. That was one of those records that maybe you've had this experience. You go on vacation, a Caribbean island, whatever, and there's like a band playing, and they have their Bermudas big for this, and they have bands, and they have their own self-pressed records, and you're like, oh, I should buy one of those. And you buy it, and you bring it home, and you don't play it or whatever, but it turns out if you bought the Malta Bums 45, holy smokes. Well, first of all, it's not really for sale anywhere, which means it could not be rarer. Do you know what I'm talking about here? Anyway, that was to finish off that set. Van McCoy before that doing Mr. DJ. Again, another thing that there's no uniformity on. MR period, the abbreviation, or M-I-S-T-E-R. It varies from song to song. Van McCoy doing Mr. DJ. Otis Williams and His Charms. I'd like to thank you, Mr. DJ. Lou Johnson, and thank you anyway, Mr. DJ. Sometimes we can't, we know we're not miracle workers. Even if we play the song, they may not turn around and love you back. Jerry Butler, the Iceman, and hey, Mr. DJ, I got a heartache. And Bobby Moore and the Rhythm Aces is basically an instrumental, but they do a little singing on that track at the beginning and end. Hey, Mr. DJ. And that is the set. And it is, of course. It's already after 1 o'clock. It's 1:05, 13.5 if you're listening in the United Kingdom. And we're a little late for station ID, so you are tuned to WMBR in Cambridge, a community service of MIT. We are coming to you from studios located on the banks of the Muddy Charles. From here, the hub of the universe, the best city in America. My name is Christopher. I'm your host on Thursdays. This is a show about DJs, my love letter to all my fellow DJs. So many of them that I cannot even put it all into words. We'll talk a little bit about where the DJ phenomenon came from. I will tell you this. This station, the music you can learn from all these people, all you got to do is just turn it on literally anytime, and you're going to hear songs you never heard before and maybe your next favorite song. And speaking of great DJs on the channel, now this.
1: There's a cafe orbiting Jupiter within the orbit of Europa. And playing over its stereo is Nebulosity.

Belmont Farmers Market, folks. The Belmont Farmers Market is an amazing place. And I believe, I've not been there this year, but at the beginning of farmers markets, they often have just garlic scapes. Not this one necessarily, but like if you go to one near where I am in Rhode Island, it's like, oh, look, 17 different kinds of garlic scapes and lettuce, which is great, but it's, you know, you're looking for more. They have more. And what they really separate themselves out among all of the farmers markets is that they have so many different food assistance programs. They have a lot of higher benefits for people that need more help. And that is basically a godsend if you are hungry. It is not a shame or a crime to be hungry in this country. Food insecurity is about 40% across this state, one of the wealthiest in the United States. And if it can happen to us, it can happen anywhere in the U.S. Every Thursday, starting at 2 o'clock, so you can finish listening to this tribute to DJs and then head out on your bike or walk on over to the Belmont Farmers Market, they have four amazing offers. Number one, they double SNAP benefits up to $25 a week. That's incredible. Everyone who gets SNAP is also part of the Healthy Incentives Program. That gives them $40 to $80 a month in free produce bought directly from participating farmers. That's at the market. The market has created their own program called HIP Plus, which gives 20% a month for produce to anyone who needs it. Do you hear that? There's no asterisk there. And then they double farmers market nutrition program for women and infants and children, families, and income-compatible seniors. Although they're really nice people, so you should go see them. The DJ. Yeah, see, he's talking about, I mean, I'm not allowed to say go see them, but I think it would be good for you to go see them. You can find them at the Belmont parking lot at 10 Claflin Street in Belmont Center. And like I said, they open at 2. If you need more information, just go to belmontfarmersmarket.org and everything you could possibly want will be there. Back to the tunes we go a little after 1 o'clock in the afternoon here in Cambridge. And we're going to do some rock and roll. A couple of modern songs, some classic rock and roll songs, all about the love of the cool disc jockey.

Tom Petty and the Heartbreakers know what time it is. The last DJ. He's criticizing the various services that use a whole bunch of algorithms to give you the same music that you already know you like. Man, that's like just going to the same movie over and over again. Which, by the way, if you do that, that's cool. I'm not here to judge. But the point is well taken. He does mention a line in there where they're getting you to pay for all the music that you can just hear for free on the air. And now they actually have voices and AI DJs that can't make mistakes. And I don't know. It's not for me. That's what I'm saying. Last DJ, Tom Petty and the Heartbreakers. And a little known tune from R.E.M. before that called I'm Gonna DJ at the End of the World. A lot of apocalyptic kind of tunes on this whole thing. Breaking up. Not loving you anymore, end of the world, like. Then Dickie and the Debonairs before that doing Please Mr. Disc Jockey, and he was talking about how all the ladies at the dance were really after the DJ. In my experience, it could just be me. That isn't true. Even though you are the high priest of the service, it doesn't translate into, you're not a rock star. The Chuckalux before that, Disc Jockey Fever. And the Sensations from like 1959 gave us Please Mr. Disc Jockey, and Boyd Bennett and his Rockets doing Cool Disc Jockey. And that, my friends, is the set. We are making the turn for home. It is almost half one. You're tuned to WMBR in Cambridge. This is a special look at DJs and songs about DJs and the incredible DJs on this channel. Let's go back to the music and take a listen to Something Forgotten from the cool band Paul Collins Beat. And I imagine you can figure out what the title of the song is. Hey, DJ, WMBR in Cambridge.

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7: Have to get you all nice for David. 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
2: Just hope we're lucky enough to grab her the next time she tries it.
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0: The next scream you hear will be your own.

And while Lee Hazelwood was off on this boat to Japan, he made a kind of a interesting discovery. He was a coward. That's true, I was. I mean, while I enjoyed wearing those good-fitting khaki shirts this nice lieutenant gave me, I wasn't about gonna be happy as a tank commander just 'cause one time I was a drummer in the 4th Armored Division. So we all sat down and had a long talk one evening. They decided since I cried a lot anyway, it might be better if they let me talk on the AFRS radio and play them a few records, which is what I did. But later on, they sat down and had another talk about me and decided it wasn't fair for me not to get a chance to see some of Korea. So they took me one night and I went and spent, 8 months just seeing Korea, which looked a lot like Killeen, Texas, except the people had shifty eyes. Now, while I was off in Korea defending you people back home, my little old wife Naomi was working and saving money, which made it possible for me to loaf a few weeks when I got back, which is what I did. And then one day we got in our little Hupmobile and drove out to California and got an apartment in Pasadena, which was a mistake right there. Well, anyway, I started the radio announcer school, which is easy to tell didn't take. And Naomi, for the first time in her life, had some spare time, so she got pregnant. Well, they let me out of school, and I got a job at a radio station, KCKY, in Coolidge, Arizona, and Naomi had a baby named Debbie. And we settled down in this nice little town of 3,000 folks and really started to live on $40 a week, which even in those days was a little less than practically nothing. And then one week, Naomi went home to see her mama, and I got fired, and another radio station in Phoenix heard I worked cheap, so they hired me right away. And Naomi was so happy that she gave birth to a son named Mark. And I've done my best to keep her unhappy ever since.

This is Judy Follick and the 33 and a Third from their In Togetherness record. A disco song that goes on a little too long, but a good song. Mr. DJ. She doesn't know the name of the song. All she knows is that she and her sweetheart dance to it all night long. And that is enough. And the DJ's job is to find out what that track is, put it on, so that they can do whatever it is they want to do all night long. I always thought it would be incredibly romantic to be a DJ, like on it late at night, you know, playing jazz or soul music or whatever. But I think, number one, I'm terrible at staying up late at night. People who know me outside of the DJ booth know that I can count on one hand the number of times I've ever been awake after, say, 2 a.m. in my entire life. It's not even that I love sleep. I just can't do it. So probably takes away from it. But I also feel like I would need, you know, the movie Down by Law, where Tom Waits plays Lee Baby Sims. I need that kind of voice to be on late at night, I think, because my voice is, I mean, it's fine, but it's not going to, you know, I'm talking. Anyway, you didn't tune in for that. I should tell you a little bit of history, and that is that, of course, those of us from Massachusetts always take pride in everything happening here first. The first person to actually broadcast music and voice over the radio rather than just sort of Morse code was a man named Reginald Fessenden. He was a Canadian engineer, and on Christmas Eve, he did a broadcast here in Massachusetts in 1906 where he played his violin and then read some scripture. He wasn't a DJ in the conventional, traditional sense, but it was sort of in spirit of that, and it showed that it could be done, and then it went on into the 30s when Walter Winchell called a DJ in New York, the disc jockey with his show, the make-believe ballroom, and then the 50s, you know, of course, what happened there with the Fayolas, and then white DJs playing black music so that white teenage audiences. Anyway, then, of course, there was the pirate radio stuff and how the alternative radio freeform stuff in the 70s and early, late 60s out in San Francisco. We had Larry Miller on this channel himself. And anyway, there's a lot of cool stuff about being a DJ that I didn't make up. Joyce Heath before that, A Letter to a Disc Jockey. That was preceded by Bertie Castle and his Stardusters doing Rockin' with the DJs. That's what you've been doing the last 2 hours. Lee Hazelwood and the funniest, strangest tune we played all day. Disc jockey. Basically a way for him to say he's never having any more kids. David Bowie and the most well-known track of the entire afternoon. His tune DJ and the Paul Collins beat, an archival track from them. Hey DJ. Let's do a quick check of the time. And it is about 8 minutes before the time when we have to clear on out of here and get ready for Troubadour. So let's fit in a couple more tracks and then we can say see you later. And we're going to get started with Donnie Deason. He's a DJ on WMBR in Cambridge.

Okay, let's see. Let's set up everything so that I'm actually broadcasting out of the studio. Yes, and I seem to have done all the things that need to be done so that we're actually going down the air chain. And I wish all of you a happy holiday weekend. It's, I am trying to get the, oh, now it is doing what it's supposed to do. All right, today's theme, we've been doing more or less America themes on other shows on WMBR over the past couple of days. Chuck certainly did. And the question is coming up with mostly stuff that hasn't been played already, which is very possible to do since there's so much excellent material. And we will go back. Let's go back to the Revolutionary War period and the 1960s folk boom in the Boston-Cambridge area. Jim Queskin Jug Band, Take It Away. Crazy words, crazy tune from the American Revolution. Some of it, a little bit.

Okay, Question Jug Band, Jim Question and the Jug Band, as that record album, LP label said. And moving on, let's get to one of the bands that sort of ran a little bit, came along a little bit before the Weavers, excuse me, Question Jug Band, okay, now you know. And by the time the 60s revival came along, it was, they had fallen to the McCarthyist anti-communist hysteria of the early 1950s. McCarthyism because it was to a large extent spearheaded by Senator Joseph McCarthy of Wisconsin. I think it was Wisconsin. The Weavers had basically taken traditional folk music and really made it cheerful and upbeat. Gordon Jenkins was their arranger. Liza Gilkyson's father, Terry Gilkyson, wrote some of their songs. And at any rate, they had they got caught up in the Red Scare, and their careers absolutely vanished almost overnight. They did eventually do a reunion. They, you know, they didn't. Their manager, Herb Abramson, told me that the way he pulled it off was that he thought basically there were, oh my God, Track Blaster just disappeared from right in front of me for no discernible reasons. Why in the world would it do that? I'm looking at the, on the computer, this makes no sense. Why? I did not tell Trackmaster to disappear. I don't think. Well, anyway. all right. But at any rate, Herb Abramson told me that he basically thought a renewal of interest could come along in the 1960s and the early 1960s. And he told the various members of the Weavers, it was Pete Seeger, Fred Hellerman, Lee Hayes, and Ronnie Gilbert, that the others were all willing to sign on if he or she would, and all of them agreed to. So the reunion took place, and it was far more successful than anybody dreamed it could be. They proved that there was still an interest in them, but they do also talk about the Red Scare. And if you want to know one of the absolute horrors of the period that the folk music world experienced, look up the Peekskill riots, P-E-E-K-S-K-I-L-L, riots in, I guess, probably the early 1950s. I did a long interview with Pete Seeger once, and it was very important to him that the interview, the article, cover the Peekskill riots. He wanted, he thought people needed to know about it, and he was right. But at any rate, so here are the Weavers, including Pete Seeger, the original four, revisiting the and updating the song "Wasn't That a Time" that started off with. It started off being about the Revolutionary War, and then it, in the Weavers' hands, the reunited Weavers' hands, it took on new guises. Take it away, the Weavers.

Yes, the Weavers there. One thing maybe I should add. What in the world is TrackBlaster doing what it is doing? Or the computer doing what it was doing? It's bouncing around all over the place. At least it hasn't disappeared. All right. You know, during the McCarthy hearings in the U.S. Senate, Pete Seeger was called to testify, and he refused to testify, and he was sentenced to prison for contempt of Congress. And the conviction was eventually overturned. But yeah, that's just another part of the story. But anyway, let's move into the 19th century. Maybe we'll get back to the 18th century at some other point in the show. The War of 1812, you know, I guess it didn't really have a winner. Each side could claim that it had won, kind of remained the status quo. But one of the crashing American successes was the Battle of New Orleans. Of course, they didn't know because they weren't reading their emails, or maybe they didn't have emails in the early, or text, let alone anything, or they didn't have the internet, apparently, in the early 19th century. Neither side knew that the war was over. So they had the Battle of New Orleans, and the British casualties were very severe, and the American casualties were practically nothing. Andrew Jackson, General Andrew Jackson, that was one of his claims to fame, and it helped him to become president later on. So at any rate, here is Johnny Horton. Johnny Horton, around 1959, as this was the breakthrough song for him, discovered that he could have a lot of hits doing kind of folkish songs, contemporary writing about American history, and this was the breakthrough song for him, Battle of New Orleans.

0: sticks together. But if we catch the girls, then we'll set the woods ablaze.
1: And I was mad cause me mother sent me up here.
2: Well, we crept up to the water and we see the girls a-swimming. They must have been 100 of them, pretty young women. 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

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We kept real still and we had our eyes aglued. We saw how they were dressed, they were swimming in the woods.

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So we rested for a minute and our forces we regrouped. And then we saw the girls behind some evergreens, captured by a company of United States Marines. And we're

Alice Howe there, yeah, local girl from Newton, Homeland Blues, and prior to that, Rod McDonald, American Jerusalem, and Alan Toussaint, Freedom for the Stallion, Brewer and Shipley, Song for Platte River, and, well, way at the start, Johnny Horton did the Battle of New Orleans, and Homer and Jethro. Kathy Fink once dubbed them the Cornflakes of Country Music. They did the Battle of Camp Cucamonga, yes. They were really hot instrumentalists behind the lowbrow teenage comedy. Okay, moving on, let's go back to the 1940s. This came out going back to 1947. World War II was over. The Red Scare was beginning. It's Paul Weston's orchestra with Johnny Mercer, Benny Goodman, Peggy Lee, Margaret Whiting, and the Pied Pipers, the Freedom Train.

Kate Taylor there and Harriet Tubman. A song for the one of the heroines of the Underground Railroad. What in the world is Trackbuster? Either the computer, this is so bizarre what the computer is doing at the moment. It's like playing hop, skip, and a jump. Prior to that, and it just did it again. And it's sticking up stuff that I didn't ask to see any, even. This is too bizarre. Anyway, Mahalia Jackson, I'm on My Way, live from 1958, song for the Civil Rights Movement, and from 1947, Paul Weston's orchestra with Johnny Mercer, Benny Goodman, Peggy Lee, Margaret Whiting, and the Pied Pipers, the Freedom Train. Okay, moving on, we'll go into two moments in American history and maritime history later. The Alaska Gold Rush, we're going to do Johnny Horton's North to Alaska. Let's see if I can find the year that was. That was probably 1959, the year he hit it big, except I can't read. The print is so small, I can't read it. Oh, well. And after that, we will hear a song about one of the major news events of the early 20th century. It was the maiden voyage of the Titanic. The ocean liner for the fabulously wealthy, but also for the immigrants traveling in steerage. And one of the movers and shakers behind the Titanic stated, not even God could sink the Titanic. So it sank on its maiden voyage. Some people said that was because the Titanic official had been arrogant before God. And when you hear the line about Jack Johnson was a black prize fighter who was not allowed to buy a ticket for the Titanic. And that is what that verse means there when Michelle Schacht, we'll hear it from Michelle Schacht. But for now, Johnny Horton and North to Alaska.

Sorry about that, ladies and gentlemen. But you wanted my gold. Take it away. Let's go up to Alaska now.

That was 1912, and the Titanic was going to take her maiden voyage from Liverpool, England, to New York City, and the great black boxer Jack Johnson, he's heavyweight champion of the world now, and he wanted to ride that Titanic. But the captain of the Titanic, he said, this ain't no coal hauler. They wouldn't let him on board, and that gave Jack Johnson the blues. But when he heard the news of what happened to the Titanic, well, he got feeling a little better.

Michelle shocked there with dollar bill, and the Titanic dollar bill was her father, Bill Johnston. And prior to that, Johnny Horton and North to Alaska. Remember when Wayne Hancock used to come around town playing places like T.T.'s, and Wayne would do a cover of North to Alaska. He did it so well, and I don't know that he ever put it on record. You know, people will have stuff like they'll have one song that they do an incredible job with, and maybe it's a cover, and they won't put on a record. And I asked one person if she was ever going to, Alison Moore, I asked her if she was going to ever put her absolutely phenomenal version of Change Is Gonna Come on a record, and Alison replied, well, I have to have something so people will come to my show. And I thought, no, we're going to come anyway. But yeah, they say things that they only do on stage. Some of them do. It can be cool. Anyway, let's move into the late 1920s. In the 1930s, and then into the very early 1940s, and the Great Depression. It was coupled with the Dust Bowl, and it was, well, at any rate, what can one say? Here's one of the classic songs to come out of the Great Depression. It's Bing Crosby. To be honest, I do have qualms about playing Bing Crosby because of how he treated his children from his first marriage. But this is considered to be the classic version. Bing Crosby, Brother, Can You Spare a Dime? This is WMBR Cambridge. I'm Bruce. Troubadour plays music Thursdays 2 to 4 p.m. And Chuck will be in next week.

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I'm your pal. Say, buddy, can you spare a dime? Once in khaki suits, ah, gee, we look swell. Full of

Data there singing Woody Guthrie's Ramblin' Round, song for the Dust Bowl. Prior to that, Bing Crosby, Brother, Can You Spare a Dime? Perhaps the theme song from the Depression. Well, oh, brother. the computer did that. This is, well, it's a first world problem, as one of my neighbors would say. Okay, World War II came along. It's some people, I think rightly so, think that the peace treaty ending World War I, the Treaty of Versailles, made World War II inevitable. The Great Depression was certainly a factor, too. And it's, well, but the period generated absolutely incredible songs. We're going to hear some of them right now from various points of view. Start off with Kay Kaiser and his orchestra, Praise the Lord and Pass the Ammunition. My inner satirist sometimes wants to say, Praise the Lord and Pass the Erudition.

Okay, yeah, a few songs there from World War II. Oh, what? It's the computer did it again. It will not. It is not going to behave. It's that simple. All right, start off with Kay Kaiser and his orchestra, Praise the Lord, and Pass the Ammunition. Then we got from the, we got into the New York folk scene, and you know, the much of which was the communist left, and they united behind the war movement. It was they left behind their belief in communism. I'm not in any way endorsing communism at all. It's but they did at the time. Well, it had an anti-racist doctrine, and it was during the Depression, which they some of them blamed on capitalism, and there was huge economic inequality. So, I mean, this isn't worth discussing at great length or debating. But at any rate, the left, and some people were surprised that they did it, they united behind the war effort. They came around. They left behind their other politics and joined the World War II effort, or even enlisted. But at any rate, so Sonny Terry and Brownie McGee did Move into Germany. Then Woody Guthrie, Cisco Houston, and Sonny Terry did When the Yanks Go Marching In. You know what that song was based on. And finally, the Almanac Singers did Round and Round Hitler's Grave. The Almanac Singers were a loosely organized sort of revolving door of members, including Woody Guthrie and Pete Seeger and some other future weavers. They did Round and Round Hitler's Grave. Okay, let's move into the 1950s. And I guess the 1950s can be, certainly from the perspective of a radio station such as this, it can be excellently summarized in a single 2 and a fraction minutes right now.

Elvis from 1956, Don't Be Cruel. Yes, the spirit of the 50s. Okay, move. Of course, the 60s were, you know, swinging in the opposite direction. The pendulum moved in the opposite direction. And this is, I think it's one of Bob Dylan's best songs from one of his best albums, John Wesley Harding. And it hardly gets played at all, but we're going to get into the spirit of the 60s now. Dylan, I Pity the Poor Immigrant. Or I thought I was going to be playing it. Whoops. I thought I was going to be playing I Pity the Poor Immigrant. Well, let's see what happens now. Let's see what we get this time. We might get it.

Paul Siebel there, and the Ballad of Honest Sam. Prior to that, Joan Baez doing Bob Dylan's with God on Our Side, and Bob Dylan himself did I Am a Lonesome Hobo from John Wesley Harding. Moving on, as long as we played Joan right then, let's play her kid sister, Mimi Farina, with Mimi's husband, Richard Farina. And I don't know if this song was written while they were living on Putnam Ave near the corner of Mount Auburn Street. It's very mid-60s. And the House Un-American Activities Committee was an investigative group. It was, like I was talking earlier about Pete Seeger being subpoenaed to testify before Congress and not testifying and being sent to prison for contempt of Congress. Well, it was the HUAC, House Un-American Activities Committee, that was at the center of it all. Like I said earlier, Seeger's conviction was eventually overturned on appeal, but he was blacklisted from network television for quite a while because of it. The Playboy Channel would air him. Public television would. But for now, here are the Farinas, House Un-American Blues Activity Dream. Oops, no. Here they are.

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1: Ether

This is WMDR, Cambridge, and Jazz Volcano will be up momentarily. All this weird stuff just came up in front of me on the computer screen. Okay, that lengthy set included the Farinas, Mimi and Richard Farina, House on American Activities, Blue Stream, Bob Dylan, I Pity the Poor Immigrant, and in playing this stuff, I think America has a great deal to be grateful for many of its immigrant groups. West Side Story, America, Simon and Garfunkel, America, Iris DeMent, Wasteland of the Free, Kate Smith, God Bless America, and Uncle Bonsai, Star Spangled Banner. Yes, okay, this is Bruce. Chuck will be in next week, Troubadour Place Music, Thursdays, 2 to 4 p.m. The opinions expressed on this show do not necessarily reflect those of station management, MIT, or the Tech Broadcasting Corporation. And, if there would be time, I would have played something that, just like Elvis embodied the 50s, I would have played something else that was perfect for emblematic of America and emblematic for today, specifically Marilyn Monroe's Heat Wave. But anyway, take it away, Kennedy Compound, Jazz Volcano,

0: And this is WMBR 88.1 on the dial. And I'm glad everyone's here today on this scorcher of a day. It's 99 degrees out there right now. I'm Kennedy Compound, and I'll be with you up until 5:30 when the nightly news comes on. And I'm happy to be here in the studio today on this hot day, if I don't say so, in this beginning of what looks like a heat wave. But tonight's weather is mostly clear, with low around 78 with a tiny bit of wind. And then Friday, sunny and hot with a high near 100. And then Friday night, partly cloudy with low around 76. Independence Day, Saturday, a slight chance of showers and thunderstorms between 2 and 5 p.m., then showers likely and possibly a thunderstorm after 5, increasing clouds and hot with a high near 95 degrees. Saturday night, a chance of showers and thunderstorms before 8 p.m., and then Sunday, sunny with a high near 89 degrees, and Sunday night, partly cloudy with low around 67. Let's look at Monday for the heck of it. Monday looks partly sunny with a high near 83. So there's the forecast. And right now we're just in the middle of it. What are you going to do? You know, like, not much I can say. Those are some high temps. Make sure you're staying hydrated. Make sure you're checking in with your neighbors or, you know, stuff like that. And you know, as we get through this extreme heat warning, etc., for July 4th. Yeah. All right. So yeah, did I say 99 degrees out there right now? So anyway, I hope if you're driving, your AC's on and you're working well. I hope your AC's on at home and all that stuff. And yeah, I'm Kennedy Compound. Happy to be here up until 5:30 when the news comes on. Glad to be in the studio. And in the station, it's nice and breezy. Well, I wouldn't say breezy, but it's nice and cool in here. Everything's working great, and that's always a good sign. Anyway, all right, I think we're going to get things started today. Let me see if I can find my playlist on the computer. Boom. There it is. We're going to start out with some... this is Wesley Whitfield, and this is Just One of Those Things.
1: As Dorothy Parker once said to her boyfriend, fare thee well. As Columbus announced when he knew he was bounced, it was swell, Isabel, swell.

just one of those things. It was just one of those

Miss T.D. Bridgewater there with the Tokyo Blues. And before that, John Hendricks and some of the people from Lambert, Hendricks and Ross with Almost Like Being in Love. Sarah Vaughan was in there before that with You Stepped Out of a Dream. And at the top, Wesleya Whitfield with Just One of Those Things. And if you're just tuning in, this is the Jazz Volcano right here on WMBR. And we're going to continue with some more singers here. Got some Mel Torme coming up. This is a song called Born to be Blue.

right, that was Bobby Caldwell there, and a beautiful rendition of I Concentrate on You. And before that, we had some Chet Baker in the house with My Heart Stood Still. We also had Bette Midler and Barry Manilow together with I Love Being Here With You. And at the top, we started out with Born to Be Blue with Mel Torme on vocals. We're going to continue. I've got some Rosemary Clooney here, and this is a song called At Sundown.

Every state has something its Rotary Club can boast of. Some product that the state produces the most of. Rhode Island is little, but oh my, it has a product anyone would buy. A 2, 3, 4 copper comes from Arizona.

whiskey comes from old Kentucky. Ain't the country lucky? New Jersey gives us glue.

All right, that's Helen Forrest there, and the song is I'm Nobody's Baby, and before that, John Pizzarelli, and we had Rhode Island song calling attention to the state of Rhode Island. Tony Bennett was in there as well with This Is All I Ask, and then Jack Teagarden and his Swingin' Gates with Jack Hits the Road, and Rosemary Clooney at the top with At Sundown. And it's 4:48. We are moving right along here. I do want to tell you that Saturday, July 25th, and Sunday, July 26th, Cambridge Jazz Festival is happening right there up in North Cambridge. Oh, I can't remember the name of the park off the top of my head. Danahy Park, I think. And Larry Ward, who's one of the founders of the Jazz Festival, will be in next week to talk about the festival and what's happening, who's playing, and all that. But it's a two-day festival now. Well, it was last year, too, but it's a big deal. And he'll be here. He comes in all the time when we're celebrating the festival. So it's a big deal. It's a nice, to me, it's great jazz. He pays the artists. He treats everyone with kindness and respect. The audience is amazing. They love this festival. And it's a great thing for Cambridge, if I don't say so myself. So Cambridge Jazz Festival, you can find it online, 2026, July 25th, which is a Saturday, and July 26th, which is a Sunday. So don't miss it. And Larry will be here next week, and we can talk to him more about it. And feel the energy of the Jazz Festival, because there's a lot of pieces that have to come together, and it's pretty exciting. And he's got a lot of volunteers doing everything, and, you know, I don't know. It's just a big, popular, amazing event that happens in Cambridge. And it's nice to see Cambridge in this element celebrating jazz. So I'll leave it up there. And was there something else I wanted to say? Well, if you want more jazz programming, don't forget tomorrow, 2 o'clock, Angela and Grant will be here with Coffee Time. And also, Second Fiddle in the morning, he'll be on around 4 o'clock. Rick Biscuit, he has an eclectic program, hillbilly music and more. And he's on tomorrow, and he does a great job. So I'd like to celebrate the two Friday DJs that I think of off the top of my head. Angela, of course, has been doing jazz here for years and just puts together an amazing show every week. We're so fortunate to have folks like her and Rick with what they bring to the table here. It's pretty amazing. So, by the way, I'm sitting in Control Room A, which is and we moved in about 3 weeks ago. I've had very little problems with the board. The studio is just amazing. You know, the other one was like 40 years old, and everything's been updated. So it's a little complicated for DJs that are newer at it, or if you're younger, it might not be complicated. But for old folks like me, it's a little complicated. But I'm doing quite well on it. Occasionally, a mistake will happen, and it's usually me. So I like that. But the reason I talk about it is because it's your money that bought this system, and it's the faithful listeners of WMBR that keep us afloat here. And, you know, we don't have a fundraiser coming up probably till next October, November, and I just like to thank the listeners, because we got to keep the equipment going. We got to keep everything going, and you guys are the ones that drive that. So thank you to the listeners out there. All right, I think I got some Doris Day here, and this is a song called The Last Time I Saw You.

0: Missed on to Washington there. I ain't going to cry to any... Wait, I said it wrong. I ain't going to cry anymore right there with Dinah Washington on vocals. June Christie was in the house before that with Ain't No Misery in Me. Doris Day was at the top there, and it was the last time I saw you. And it's 5 o'clock. You're listening to the Jazz Volcano right here on WMBR. And we're also streaming on the web at WMBR.org. We are... broadcasting live from MIT's Whatcom Memorial Building. Also, we are streaming on the web at WMBR.org. And a lot of good stuff happening here. And we got another half hour to go on the show here. If you're just tuning in, I'm Kennedy, and I'm here every Thursday at 4 o'clock bringing you the Jazz Volcano. And I'm happy to be here. So I want to play this one Harry Connick Jr. song. And I'm just checking to see where I'm going here. Bingo, here we go. This is, well, you know the song.
1: The Butcher.

business like show business, like no business, I know.

And we were just listening to Ella Fitzgerald with a song called You're Laughing at Me. And we're going to move it forward here. Let's see. All right, let's try it again. This goes up to Shakes out there in Porter Square. This is Sarah Brooks on vocals with The Look of Love.

All right, right there we had Della Reese, Jimmy Hamilton Orchestra with Yes Indeed. Before that, Sarah Brooks with The Look of Love. And Ella Fitzgerald, You're Laughing at Me, and Diane Reeves with If You Could See Me Now. Don't forget, Larry Ward will be in from the Cambridge Jazz Festival next week, so keep it tuned right here to 88.1. And thanks for listening, everyone. News is up in just a few moments. And here we go.

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2: Planet Earth is frantically waving hands about climate change. Here is the quick news. Yet another punishing heat wave struck Europe last week in June. France closed hundreds of schools and canceled public events. Paris soared above 40 degrees C, over 104 Fahrenheit, for the first time ever in June. The heat turned into extreme weather in Germany, big storms. Spain reached 45 degrees C, 113, with dust pollution from the Sahara in the south. A new report from Allianz Trade warns such extreme heat drags the European economy. Productivity could fall as much as 7% in some EU countries. Climate change cost the economy big time, too. In America, there's a battle of extremes. One heat wave follows another with ugly storms, tornadoes, hail, the works in between. The brilliant Emily Aitken reports, America is set up for fire like a tinderbox. In her Substack newsletter, Heated, Emily finds government reporting already this year, 33,349 fires have already burned through more than 2.6 million acres, a little over 4,000 square miles. That is about 63% higher than the 10-year average for this point in the year, end quote from Emily. Down in the south, it's been killer heat from Texas to Florida. Florida meteorologist Jeff Berardelli says it's not just unbearably hot there now. It's way hotter than it used to be in Florida. He checked records and says, quote, there's been a huge increase in extreme heat across Florida. Look closely. In the 1950s, Florida averaged 20 to 30 days a year with a heat index of 100 degrees Fahrenheit or above. Now that number is 2, 3, and even 4 times higher due to hotter, more extreme weather. It is not coincidence, it is climate change, says Jeff Berardelli. Don't get me started about unbelievable long-lasting heat around Iran, where the troubles continue. That war has a backdrop where stepping on anything outside burns your feet. The flight decks of aircraft carriers in the Persian Gulf can be 140 degrees Fahrenheit or 60 degrees C. Don't touch anything metal out there without welder's gloves. So this planet is extremely hot in all the wrong places. This is before El Nino adds its burst of Pacific Ocean heat. Don't look away from climate news this summer. This is going to be one hell of a time in the Northern Hemisphere.
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2: Scientists in Europe warn us about a big change in the ocean. The impacts would be beyond our experience. The warming North Atlantic current could shift, leaving a patch of awful cold in a rapidly warming world. It sounds strange. Could it happen? Well, it already did, and we just learned more about that abrupt climate transition long ago. The results are shocking, not what you expect. Dr. Alice Carter-Champion was part of the team publishing June 11th in Nature Communications. At Royal Holloway, University of London, Alice is a researcher into the deep past of the ocean. She is a time detective, collecting clues from the bottom of lakes and the sea. We reached her at a workshop in Bulgaria. Alice Carter-Champion, a warm welcome to Radio EcoShock.
4: Hi, great to be on here. Thanks.
2: Yeah, well, let's set the stage. Global ice sheets reached their greatest extent around 26,000 to 19,000 years ago. And this new study begins at the Holocene as it was approaching around 13,000 years ago. What was the climate like at that time, around 13,000 years?
4: So we actually had a warm period, not too dissimilar from the earliest stages of the Holocene, from around 14,700 years ago until this transition back into near glacial-like conditions. So you might have seen temperatures that were not too dissimilar to kind of the pre-industrial or maybe a little colder, but you would have also seen much, much more open vegetation and kind of earlier succession and maybe a landscape that was a little less stable, particularly across, yeah, Northwest Europe and America when it wasn't covered by the Laurentide Ice Sheet, which was a massive complex of ice that covered much of Atlantic Canada and northern USA.
2: Yes, everything seemed heading for a warmer time, we call it the Holocene. But around 12,900 years ago, there was an abrupt severe cooling in the Northern Hemisphere lasting about 1,200 years. What happened to the British Isles during this excursion called the Younger Dryas, and why is it called that?
4: Yeah, it was a pretty stark conditions, to be honest. Our reconstructions, well, not from this study, but more generally, suggest that particularly in the Western Highlands of Scotland and high areas in the Lake District and parts of Wales in the UK at least, small ice glaciers and ice margins expanded again. And you saw conditions maybe up to 8 degrees colder, with permafrost covering quite a lot of Northern Europe. So it was pretty chilly.
2: 1,200 years is a relatively short time to be talking about in geology. How do we know this really happened?
4: We have to use records beyond the historical kind of evidence that we have. So there's no textbooks or archival material that we can use. But instead of searching back through the pages, we can look at sediment records. So with the idea that below the surface, we have in lakes and particularly within the ocean, we can start to see that further back, kind of deeper that you go, you reach further back in time. And so you can extract proxies for climatic changes. For example, if you're thinking in a lake setting, you can get tiny grains of pollen that record and are kind of produced from trees. And from those pollen grains, we can infer vegetation changes. You can extract quantitative, pretty robust temperature reconstructions from small fossil midges, little non-biting midges. They're called chironomids, and they're very strongly dependent on what the air temperature or the surface water temperature was in a particular lake. So we can use a range of different proxies for climate change in place of using archival material. In the ocean, there are similar proxies, although slightly different. So the study that we published in earlier this month used small microfossils. So they're about the size of a grain of sand. They're called foraminifera. They're not particularly complicated beasties. They look a little bit like popcorn, the ones that live in the surface ocean. But what these foraminifera can tell us is what the temperature and salinity of the ambient water around them was at different points in time. So by looking at a 1 centimeter or half a centimeter going down a sediment core, a mud core, from below the sea floor, we can reconstruct what both the surface temperatures were doing. So some of these foraminifera like particularly cold conditions, whereas some of them are more associated with more tropical waters. And again, just above the bottom of the seafloor, you also get these foraminifera, different species, obviously, that also can record temperature and salinity and kind of the water mass characteristics. So from looking at these and the geochemistry of these foraminifera, we can start to build up a picture at specific locations of what was happening in the North Atlantic during this time period of abrupt cooling. It's only through kind of adding these observations or paleo observations at specific points across both the North Atlantic, but also in North America, in Europe, that we can begin to build up this picture of what climate was doing and how quickly it changed.
2: And here we come to an astounding surprise. Contrary to what we thought, the big Gulf Stream did not stop during that severe pullback.
4: No, not at all. So we were expecting to see cooling at the onset of this cold period. However, and in line with what quite a lot of climate models have predicted, We actually see through these foraminifera and the chemistry of their shells, we can see that there was actually a warming of this north offshore Canada region. So the Gulf Stream, instead of substantially weakening and kind of limiting its northward extent, extends further northward onto the kind of closer to the coast. And this is something that we saw both at the onset of the Younger Dryas period, but it's also something that we're seeing today. So you can look at kind of changes relative to the global mean or kind of the mean ocean change. And you can see both this warming of the Gulf Stream region close to Atlantic Canada and Newfoundland, Nova Scotia. But you also see this cold blob, so this cooling south of Greenland that's really, really stark and has caught the attention of quite a lot of scientists and the public.
2: And key to what you just said, you could measure sort of surface temperatures long ago from those little creatures and right down near the bottom. Can you tell us what your team thinks happened? Tell us about the layers of what goes on in the oceans in those past times.
4: Yeah, I think that's one of the kind of key points from our study is that we think of that bring us our warm conditions kind of to Northwest Europe is where it's often thought of as kind of conveyor belt, a quite simple treadmill-like structure. But actually, by looking at both the surface ocean and deep ocean at our very sensitive location in the Northwest Atlantic, we're able to see that actually it may not be a simple treadmill that we're reconstructing and that is responsible for this warming and cooling that we see, but actually something that's a little bit more like a seesaw or a cross trainer. So at the onset of the stadial, the Younger Dryas, we see this cooling and this reduction in deep water formation. So that bit kind of as you go over the treadmill down into the bottom, that's the key location where kind of the driver of this treadmill. And we think that weakened in the Nordic seas because of massive amounts of freshwater input from the ice sheets that were kind of surrounding it, you know, from Norway and maybe even from the Arctic via, you know, from the North American ice sheet via the Arctic. And what that did is within a human lifespan, within about 50, 60 years, that triggered this northward shift in the surface current in the Gulf Stream. But actually, then within a couple of decades, so within 86 years from the beginning of this shift, we see a compensation almost from a different region of deep water formation. So that kind of engine part of the treadmill, actually, maybe it's not that it was just the importance of the overflow, that deep water forming in the Nordic seas, but there may have been some kind of compensation from subpolar deep water forming, either in the Labrador Sea or in the subpolar regions of south of Iceland. And that's really important to think about because it means in the deep ocean, maybe we're not just going to be seeing one simple switch or sliding scale, but actually it's much more complicated than we've previously thought. And the same in the kind of surface ocean. If we're looking at the northward extension of the Gulf Stream, then that means that particularly around Nova Scotia and Atlantic Canada, we're going to see really, really substantial warming, which has pretty big consequences that we're already seeing for marine ecosystems, you know, species range changes, collapse of certain colder tolerant species and a change in the oxygenation of the waters, all which can have really severe consequences for us kind of in the upcoming century. But then on the flip side, if we've got cooler conditions further north, south of Greenland, we're going to start to see these big gradients in sea surface temperature, which is kind of associated or is thought to be associated with more unstable conditions in the atmospheric system. So I'm not an expert in the atmosphere, but we know that if we see changes in the configuration of AMOC, of this overturning circulation, then we can expect to see perhaps more extreme conditions in Northwest Europe. So an increase in heat waves or colder winters or more stormy conditions. So it's really, really crucial to think of the ocean not just as a simple sliding scale of on or off, but as this nuanced and interconnected picture where you have both surface conditions that are responding to the deep ocean on timescales that are infinitely relevant for humanity.
2: Well, that sounds pretty bad, but beyond that too, if we were believing the Gulf Stream must have stopped, then maybe experts have been looking in the wrong places. What do you think?
4: I think it's important to think about the Gulf Stream as just one current in a whole interconnected system of this overturning circulation that I was just talking about. And I think while we haven't got all of the answers in this kind of one particular study, but we can start to see that the patterns that we're reconstructing and inferring match very well with what we predict from physical kind of oceanographic and climate models. So these results fit in pretty well to what we understand about the physics of the ocean.
2: And you mentioned the time lag and between undersea changes and the great cooling, and it was within a lifetime of 30 to 80 years. Is it possible the Gulf Stream, or AMOC, as you say, could have already begun to change, but we might not know it until 50 years later, say?
4: Without wanting to be too alarmist, I think AMOC is already changing. If you look at observational records, which only cover, you know, the last 22 years, we can start to see that there is some weakening. Whether that would mean collapse, I mean, to be clear, this study does not reconstruct a collapse of AMOC, and the results instead just suggest that even with a reconfiguration of the currents rather than a weakening, you can still get pretty big regional changes. So perhaps instead of thinking in kind of absolutes, we need to be thinking and trying to work out whether the changes that we're already seeing, so we're already seeing the cold blob, this cold period, this cold region around south of Greenland, and we're already seeing warmer conditions where the Gulf Stream would be extending or did extend during the Younger Dryas. And so it's important to try and cut down our carbon emissions as much as possible, because fundamentally we are seeing some changes that were associated with a reconfiguration of the overturning circulation, like in the Younger Dryas. How that may change in the future, that's one of the things that it's so crucial to try and understand better. And I think by looking at the nuances of these surface conditions and how they relate to changes in the configuration of the deep circulation, and testing the changes that we can see empirically in the paleo record with climate models, is the kind of crucial next step to be able to better understand whether we're approaching a tipping point or are kind of what the point of no return may be.
2: And we've been talking about a severe cold period that could cover northern Europe if the ocean changes, even as the rest of the world overheats. But what about the eastern seaboard of North America, like New England and Canada's maritime provinces? What happened then, like almost 13,000 years ago, and what could happen if the Gulf Stream changes this century?
4: Well, I think from what we can see, at least in the Northern Extension region, so around Nova Scotia, we can see warming in the surface ocean conditions observationally, and we can also see that during the Younger Dryas period at this kind of onset of the cold period. But the conditions were very different in the northern seaboard of Eastern America, because there was still a substantial ice sheet that covered quite a lot of that northern region. And so this would have really, really depressed the temperatures and made them much colder. So I think that's also an important point to kind of highlight. While it's really crucial to look at the past kind of beyond the observational record to better understand how these periods of abrupt climate change have kind of played out and what the sequence of events has been, it's also important to remember that they're not a perfect likeness to the conditions that we see nowadays. So whether it be the massive ice sheet that covered much of, you know, Atlantic Canada and some of North America, or the big ice sheet that covered much of Norway and Sweden and Finland, or the sea level change. So sea levels were tens of meters lower than we're expecting, or that we're seeing nowadays, and that we may be expecting in the future. So I suspect that I'm not an expert on kind of what's going to be happening in the future in the northeastern seaboard. But I think it's important to remember that we're in a very different situation now because of the carbon dioxide emissions and the rate and magnitude of heating that we're seeing kind of globally, but particularly in the high northern latitudes, that actually it's not as simple as what happened in the Younger Dryas is going to happen again. So I would be surprised. I don't think it's likely that there's going to be this substantial cooling like we saw in the Younger Dryas in northwestern Europe, but we might see more unstable conditions. And in the same way, it's unlikely that there might be a reconfiguration of the AMOC because of say, meltwater conditions in the seas around Norway. But instead, because the seas have warmed so much and the atmosphere has warmed so much, that also can kind of limit or reduce the amount of water that can sink down in that treadmill, that engine part of the treadmill. So we still may see weakening or reconfiguration of the overturning circulation, but it's not necessarily going to be via exactly the same mechanism as we saw in the Younger Dryas, because the conditions are different at the start.
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2: The year 2015 was the hottest on record to that point. A map of ocean temperatures showed a lot of bright red warming patches around the world, but as you mentioned, there was a strange blue cold blob hovering in the Atlantic below Greenland. And this year, that deeper ocean cooling spread as far west as Canada's Labrador Sea. Could you tell us more about how this could be part of the puzzle of the AMOC change?
4: Yeah, so I think that's one of the kind of critical contributions of our studies is because we're seeing this cold condition that it existed and we reconstruct kind of via other records at the onset of the Younger Dryas, because we've got kind of melt water coming from the ice sheets. Okay, maybe, you know, in the Younger Dryas period, it was from the Laurentide ice sheet across North America, and maybe today it's more coming out of Greenland meltwater or sea ice melting. But we have cold conditions kind of in this south of Greenland and Labrador Sea region, whereas our northward shift of the Gulf Stream that we can reconstruct from the Younger Dryas matches pretty well to this warming conditions that we see in observational records, and we can also see kind of in marine ecosystem responses. So I think what we may be seeing much more in the future is this complex surface temperature pattern that is particularly nuanced and is not just a simple cooling or warming. And that's because of this rearrangement of the North Atlantic circulation system that is likely occurring. Just to add to that, I think the key point is with the ocean changes, so with these gradients in temperature, with these differences of cold and warm, that's also going to impact our atmosphere, which will impact our weather patterns for different regions. So it's going to make things kind of more complicated to predict and forecast. And I don't know about you, but I've been watching the weather forecasts like nobody's business over the last few weeks, because we've had heat waves and then we've had loads of rain and we've had quite extreme conditions in the UK. And I think that's kind of more of the same to be expected, because we're seeing these complicated temperature patterns in the ocean that will then result in more complicated atmospheric patterns.
2: That, I think, is a profound point. I'm going to be looking into that further. Now, the movie The Day After Tomorrow showed massive cold invading in just weeks. Scotland and New York froze over before governments could react. In real life, though, if this ocean change develops, what would you think could happen in the UK?
4: Oh, good question. The Day After Tomorrow is one of my absolute favourite films for its inspiration from the Younger Dryas interval. But I think it's really important to make it clear that we're not expecting temperature changes on that magnitude or at that kind of pace. It was beautiful dramatization, but a dramatization nonetheless. I think we'll see patterns of instability with increasing changes in the configuration of the circulation system. As I mentioned before, models suggest that with a change in the overturning circulation, we might be expecting more heat waves, we might be expecting more extreme storminess, and kind of intervals of increased rainfall, which would then mean potentially kind of flooding concerns. If I had to summarize it in just a few words, an unstable future.
2: On June 14th, the UK's Guardian newspaper, three top ocean scientists reported programs that monitor the strength of the North Atlantic currents are at risk of being defunded, especially in the United States. The European Open Eye initiative sounds promising, but that doesn't really become functional until about 2035. Are we going blind to this existential danger for the UK and Northern Europe?
4: I must admit, I was really disheartened to see the news that these initiatives, particularly the Ocean Observatories initiative, was being potentially at risk of, as you say, being defunded. And I think it really is crucial to try and understand and observe and monitor, particularly at the highest resolution. So for the Ocean Observatories initiative, this was only set up in 2015, but the depth, breadth of information has been absolutely fantastic. And I think there is a real risk that we are going to be losing a vital element, like you say, our eyes. I'm really profoundly worried what will happen in the future if we don't have oversight on how our ocean system may be changing and is changing, particularly because we can show and we can see how complex the surface temperature patterns and the deep circulation is. It's really, really crucial to get as much information of what's happening in real time as possible, so that we can best begin to forecast and understand any potential approaching tipping points.
2: We have been discussing the new paper, Coordinated Shifts in Deep Water Formation and Gulf Stream Migration During Abrupt Climate Changes. So after publication, it's always on to something more. What are you working on these days, Alice?
4: Oh, great question. I like lots of different elements of reconstructing past changes. I just started a fellowship with the Leverhulme Trust that's looking at reconstructing shifts and the opening and closing of the Bering Strait through flow, again in the past, and how that may impact our understanding of overturning circulations. So I'm going to be sticking around the North Atlantic region with my sediment cores and using my favourite foraminifera.
2: From Royal Holloway, University of London, we've been speaking with expert paleo-oceanographer Alice Carter-Champion. Find links to the science and more notes to follow up in my weekly show blog at ecoshock.org. Alice, thank you for sharing time with our listeners.
4: Thanks, it's been great fun.
2: I'm Alex Smith for Radio EcoShock. 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

Hey, everybody. My name is L Train. You're listening to Radio Ninja. It is July 2nd, I think. Anyway, we just heard Haido and Apard working together. That is originally Volley by Haido. The Apard remix is what we just heard. It was out on Lychee Records in 2024. I have a great show for you. It's got a mix of new bees and old bees. I don't know why we're so into bees today. Anyway, there's like Bob Moses. There's some Amon Tobin working together with Michael Shreve. I forgot about that song, and I'm glad that it's back in. And I have a little bit of hip hop and some Blockhead, and I have Open Mike Eagle, which is a treat. Anyway, coming in after this is the Traffic Jam. If you're listening in your car, this next one is for you. I don't know if you're gonna like me. Please do not adjust your radio. This is our usually scheduled program. This is LASIK by Matt Moss, and they used like surgery sounds to make you a song. Here it is. Give me a text. The number is 617-253-8810. That'll get you to me. My name is L Train. 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

Hey, everybody. Hey, how'd you like that set with those surgery sounds? I know you love it. That last song we just heard is a lot more palatable. We heard it from Solee, S-O-L-E-E, and we heard the track Aries, which came out last year on Future Romance Records. And I'm just realizing something. Okay, so before that was Jonathan Casper with a track called Aye, I think. Is how you say that? It's A-Y-E. All of this and more is available at track-blaster.com. I just want to say because that last one was a new one. A new release came out last month as of 2 days ago. Anyway, beautiful melodic house, brand new for you. And also in there, Matt Moss with L-A-S-I-K, which is like, I guess, the procedure that was being performed when they recorded all of those sounds. Off of A Chance to Cut is A Chance to Cure. That is IDM from TBT Times. That was a 2001 release. Coming up next, I have Bob Moses and Notre Dame working together on My Mind. This one is a new release and going out for anybody who wants some lovely organic house. Stay tuned.

0: Hey, everybody. My name is L Train, and you are listening to Radio Ninja here on WMBR in Cambridge. I play car commercial music. It's not necessarily dance music, and it's not necessarily not dance music. So that last one was the song Oracle off of the release Drums of Compassion from Michael Shreve and Amon Tobin. I just think that Amon Tobin does such great things when he's manipulating sounds next to live drums. It's a little bit his like RGD2 side, right? Because RGD2 is also a square pusher of sorts who works with live drummers, which is great. Also in there was Julia Bondar with It Was Just a Fantasy. It came out last year, some cold wave. And I started off that set with Bob Moses and Notre Dame working together with On My Mind. It came out on Last Forever, the Club Mix album. That's a new one from Bob Moses. Coming in behind me is a little shimmy shake for you. This is from Session Victim and Russ Stimulant with Screen Off. Turn your screen off.
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1: Well, some time back, an ancient wizard prophesied that I would one day become a king. Perhaps you, who look even older than he was, are the one who'll

It's a

Yeah.

Hey everybody, my name is L-Train and you are listening to Radio Ninja here on WMBR in Cambridge. We are entering the second hour of the show. I'm just going to go over what we've been listening to. That was some, I don't know, glitch bass music. That was EEPROM and Shades and Alex Perez working together on Flame Unbroken off of the album The Lower World. Came out last year on Square Records. Also in there, Bleeb Modern and the KBB with Glow off of Too Afraid to Leave, Coldwave. And also in there was Sam Taylor Wood, produced by Pet Shop Boys and Gooey Burrato. We heard I'm in Love with a German Film Star, the Gooey Burrato remix. That's a compact release from last year. And also in there, Blockhead with That Old Timey Sorcery. Really like it off of Future Archive Recordings, with some trip hop down tempo, whatever. I start off with Session Victim and Ross Stibulant with Screen Off, and that came out in 2024. Some jazz house off of release Delusions of Grandeur. This is a great song. It's called Hazy. It's by Cormac with a K. As I said, all of these are available at track-blaster.com for all of the details. 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

Hey, everybody. Sorry, I was distracted there. It happens. Anyway, so that was Open Mic Eagle with I'll Fight You off of Component System with the Auto Reverse album. And we heard that off of the Auto Reverse record label, and now some experimental hip hop. Also in there, Chloe Battelle with Hopecore, Lo-Fi House, came out last year. Also in there, Moderat and Deep Dish working together. That was the Deep Dish remix of Eating Hooks that came out on a DJ mix, the Global Underground 49 from Dublin. I'm not entirely sure. Oh yeah, that is a new release. There you go. It's a new release. That's why I wasn't sure. Also in there, Daniel Avery and Cecil Believe. Not because I'm unprofessional or anything. Daniel Avery and Cecil Believe with Rapture in Blue, the midnight version we heard. That is off of Rapture in Blue, and Greasy off the Racing Line Midnight Versions album. And I started off that set with Cormac, a track called Hazy, is super fun, track from last year. And here's another super fun track, Cubicolor with As You Fly, 16BL remix. And this is off of Sometime Not Now Remixed from 2023. 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Give me a text, the number is 617-253-8810.

0: Hey, everybody. Okay, y'all recognize that one. That was the Machine Drum Gunshot track, but that was the Om Unit's Rollers VIP remix, which came out on Vapor City Remixes back in 2015, and that one earns a TBT on the playlist. Anyway, so before Machine Drum, we were hearing David August with Workout 1. That's a 99 Chance release from 2024. Paris in there with Visionary, and that came out in 2024 on This Never Happened record label. Also in there, Cubicolor with 16BL working together as on As You Fly, the 16BL remix, came out in 2023 on Anjuna Deep. And coming up next, I have TRAC and Lensman working together on Quiet Storm. This is going to be some liquid jam and bass for you. It'll sound really chill, and it's like energetic and sleepy at the same time. I love this about liquid drum and bass. Cinematic. It's car commercial music. Give me a text. The number is 617-253-8810. That'll get you to me. My name is L-Train. 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
1: Yeah.

Yeah, I really love when Bonobo uses little nature bird sounds. I did just notice that Bonobo in the very distant future, November 28th, they're coming into Boston. And they're also touring through Vermont, and they will be in Brooklyn, New York, and stuff. So if you're a Bonobo fan, you make it out every time he's in town. Just put that on your radar. And the song that I'm talking over is Me and You. We also heard from Mathilde Norberg and Paris with Everywhere You Are, the Paris remix. And I start off that set with Track and Lensman doing Quiet Storm together. And I'm going to outro now with James Holden and Wacklaw Zimple with You Are Gods. And this came out last year on Border Community with some beautiful IDM, a dark ambient for you. And thank you so much for listening to Radio Ninja this week. I'll see you back here same time, same place next week, Thursdays from 6 p.m. to 8 p.m. reliably right here on WMBR in Cambridge. 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